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3: Check your time. It's 8:10 in the morning. Ikalawang oras po natin dito sa Celebrating Life. Yan. Maganda umaga po muli sa lahat ng mga Radyo Pilipinas stations all over the Philippines na nakakawing o nakahook up po sa ating lahat. And let me share or let me greet one of our staff sa Sports Radio 918, si Aaron Bayato, celebrating his birthday today. So happy birthday, Aaron, and happy 10th anniversary sa aming church, Yahweh the Giver Christian Fellowship. Yan. Kahapon nag-celebrate tayo. Thank God for that. Okay, yun po ang ating guest ay second time in the program, and I think the last time was last year, September. I'm talking about si Brother Gabriel Gabo Obligacion. Hi,
4: good
3: brother.
4: Good morning po.
3: Good morning. Kumusta?
4: I'm really good. Super good po.
3: Yes, nice to see you again, yeah. And nice thank you for you. Guesting. Currently, you are, sabihin na natin, Clinical Christian Counseling Intern.
4: Yes po.
3: What is that? Tell us.
4: So, clinical, ibig sabihin po, so this is a PhD program po.
3: Mm.
4: Clinical Christian Counseling. It's under a school called Asia Graduate School of Theology.
3: Mm, okay.
4: Yan. So, halo po siya na clinical, we're studying the personality of people and how it became that way. But at the same time, ultimately, it's gospel-centered Christian.
3: Oh, that's nice.
4: So, sabay po siya inaaral together para holistic yung pag-approach doon.
3: Para balance.
4: Mas matimbang pa rin yung word ni God, pero informed siya.
3: Mm.
4: So, yes. Opo. Balanced. Pero ultimately, God's word talaga is guiding us also.
3: But you still do counseling, right?
4: Yes. So part of the program po is may internship kami.
3: Mm-hmm.
4: Na we do counseling and psychotherapy to people under the supervision of the school.
3: Mm.
4: Yun. So right now, that's what I am doing po. I meet people, inside the church, outside the church. Iba't
3: yes.
4: Iba po.
3: Yeah. But you're still in CCF, right?
4: Yes, yes.
3: Oh.
4: Po. My home church ever since.
3: Yes, that's right. So, kumusta na life updates? What's happening with you?
4: Yeah, so last year po, I helped, when I guested here last year, helped the church leadership establish yung counseling parang ministry, more professional counseling ministry in the church.
3: Mm-hmm.
4: And nung na-set up po siya, na-realize ko na more behavioral and cognitive, parang thoughts and actions, yung madalas na address sa counseling natin so far sa church.
3: Mm-hmm.
4: And as I prayed about it, na-realize ko, in my own journey then when I was being the one counseled,
3: yeah.
4: I sought a Christian therapist then before, na-realize ko a lot of the work done to me was also about my personality and my emotions.
3: Mm-hmm. Nakatulong yan, right?
4: Sobra po. And because of
3: personal
4: that,
3: experience.
4: The Lord led me to resign muna and to pursue this head-on, full-on. So full-time po, ito yung ginagawa ko as a student na I'm really fulfilling. To us, yes, there's a requirement. May hours kami na pinupuno. But ultimately, journeying with people every week.
3: Mm-hmm.
4: Right now po, I'm meeting mga 10 people every week. 10 to 15.
3: Di ba mabigat yun? After kausapin sila, after, you know.
4: I can imagine po na it would be heavy for others. By God's grace, okay.
3: Amen.
4: Naman po. Even after sunod-sunod session sometimes,
3: mm-hmm.
4: hindi ko naman na-absorb yung mga kwento nila. Pero syempre, may iba, malulungkot ka rin when you hear what's happening.
3: May attachment ka eh. Pag ganun, di ba? Or nakokontrol mo yun na hindi ka masyadong ma-attach sa mga storya nila o mismo sa tao na...
4: Minamanage po yun.
3: Namamanage.
4: While you're listening, you're not thinking din na ikaw yung mag-aayos sa kanila.
3: Yes.
4: Or minsan po kasi ang nangyayari, we sometimes project or we sometimes feel our own stories. Tapos po nagkwento sila, tinatry natin i-comfort yung sarili natin with what they're going through, with the brokenness they're going through.
3: Totoo yan.
4: So doon natin na-absorb yung emotions ng ibang tao. So ang great reminder for me na ultimately it's God who works in the hearts of people.
3: Mm.
4: I'm journeying with you. We're both looking at your story together. We're both looking to Christ together. Mm. Well, baka yung kausap ko, hindi pa. Pero yun yung...
3: Paano yung pag hindi pa? Wala pa siya.
4: Ayun yung ano natin. Yun, kaya nakailang session.
3: Yun.
4: Kasi we're really studying, kaya po clinical and Christian.
3: Christian.
4: We're looking at your personality, your life experiences.
3: Mm-hmm.
4: Very unique po tayo lahat. Super unique.
3: Mm.
4: Na sometimes it's hard to give one templated advice for everyone.
3: Yes.
4: Mahirap yun.
3: Mm-hmm.
4: So,
3: iba-iba eh.
4: Relational po talaga yung approach that I do with people.
3: Yes.
4: More than a tool. Parang my heart is the tool. Parang
3: yeah,
4: my relationship with you, that's our process, that's our template.
3: Mm-hmm.
4: Pero we're both looking at your story together.
3: Yeah.
4: So ang beauty po nun, you're not alone in looking at it now.
3: Yes.
4: We'll look at it together.
3: Kasi yun ang magandang nararamdaman nila, they are not alone. At naiintindihan mo sila at nakikinig ka sa kanila.
4: Yes.
3: Diba?
4: Opo. Kanina po nabanggit yung safe space, diba?
3: Yeah.
4: Ang natutunan ko po lately, it's not... When we say that this space is safe, it doesn't become safe just because we say it's a safe space. It's the person in front of you that makes it safe. The relationship you have with this person is what makes it safe. How they've been responding to you, paano kanila tinatanggap, based on sa mga kwento mo, paano sila nag-respond, doon nagiging safe yung tao. So relationship po talaga at the core of it all, yung important sa counseling.
3: May preparations ka bang ginagawa before doing counseling? Sabi mo nga, in a week, 10 persons, no? Mabigat yun, ha? Kahit dalawa lang nga, mabigat na rin,
4: mabigat
3: eh, no? Mabigat
4: yeah,
3: na rin.
4: Yeah,
3: so, meron kang sariling mga ginagawang preparations, Brother Gab?
4: Well, other than my personal walk with God, I make sure po talaga, I do my best to walk with God every day. What does that look like? Hindi naman po to checklist na before I meet with someone, dapat nagawa ko na. Pero as much as possible, spending time with God's Word every day. Kasi ako, chine-check ko po yung sarili ko. If I am the one meeting with people every day,
3: dapat ikaw mismo.
4: Dapat my heart is really rested in the Lord. But again, not every day that happens.
3: Paano pa hindi?
4: There are some days, hindi pa nare-resolve yung nangyayari sa'yo, but you have to meet with someone.
3: Paano yun, no?
4: It's a great reminder na I'm not here to give advice. Nako, kung advice lang po, wait lang, ang dami ko ring maling nagagawa sa buhay.
3: Yes, yes.
4: But we're both looking at your story.
3: Okay.
4: So, I'm asking you questions din para to help you process things.
3: Mm-hmm, mm-hmm.
4: No? Kaya po ultimately, we're both looking at your story that we could point it to Christ.
3: Right, right.
4: That's the goal. Now, what does the finished work of Jesus on the cross say about what we're going through and what you feel? Yung ganun po.
3: Mm-hmm. Parang very challenging, ano? Pero when doing this, no, counseling, at talaga nakikita ko, pinoporso mo to, no, Brother Gab. Ano yung motivation behind this? Yung drive mo, yung passion mo to do this?
4: Ultimately po, this all started in our own family testimony. So if you search my full name sa YouTube or my surname sa YouTube, lalabas po yung testimonies namin ng dad ko.
3: But it's not just
4: my dad. Our entire family, we went through dysfunctional years growing up. So pastor's kid po ako. And many times nababrand ang pastor's kids na yan yung mga pinakamagulo sa church, pinaka-toxic, labo, hypocrite. Well, there's a reason why we struggle. Kasi it's an awkward dynamic eh. Na you're just a normal person growing up, but you're born into a system that you feel expects so much of you.
3: Yes.
4: Tas dala-dala mo pa yung name ng dad mo wherever you go. And I love my dad. But the Lord had to do deep work in all of us, sa buong family. Because of that work that God did in our lives, na-burden ako for other families. So later on, I became a campus missionary full-time for 7 years. I was serving, reaching young people for Jesus. And ang galing, praise God. And until now, ang dami nila walking with the Lord, working na sila, may families na sila.
3: Nakita mo na yung bunga, no?
4: But as I was a campus missionary ministering to young people, na-realize ko po, a lot of the brokenness of young people are like me. It came from the story that they went through growing up, their experiences at home growing up. Dysfunctional po. Lahat tayo, we won't get it right. So what we have to do is we repair properly. And doon po ako na burden na na-realize ko po God was working a heart in me through my brokenness, some my fault, some fault na ibang tao, family system namin. Pero kahit saan pa yan ang galing, God was repairing my own heart, making it secure in Jesus. Tapos ngayon, may burden po ako na I wanna walk with other people the same way, na hindi ka talaga nag-iisa. It feels so lonely when you're going through the pain that you're going through. But you don't have to be alone. So help is here. And we can walk with you.
3: Yes. Yun. Usually, ba yung counseling mo, it takes how many sessions talaga? Ito ba? Minsan ba once lang ba? Twice? O iba-iba?
4: It's really different po.
3: Different.
4: Other people...
3: Pero definitely more than once.
4: Yes, more than once. More than once. Other people po, they might suggest a specific number of sessions. Pero for us po, sa practice namin, wala talaga. Because it's relational and we don't really impose or suggest a course of action. Kasi nga po, unique lahat. Earlier, Pastor James also mentioned that na we really get to know so many things about the person. For example po, bigay ako example. Something we study, yung mga defenses mo. So we're just talking like this every session. Pero hindi mo alam, ako, I'm taking notes already na napansin ko ganito siya lagi kapag ito yung topic. Kapag pasukan lang natin ng biblical counseling yun, you might think na, oh, nasabi ko na yung advice ng Bible, yung instruction ni God. A-apply na niya yan. 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But, because may tendency siya to be defensive about something, may kutub ako na baka hindi niya i-apply yun. So, I'm dealing with your entire personality. And ang goal ko po is ma-receive mo nga yung word ni God wholeheartedly. Yeah. Kaya ako sinasayawan yung personality mo. We're studying it. And I'm holding back from my own judgment and my own biases also. Siyempre, may lens po ako sa buhay. May perspective na ako sa inyo. Dahil sa pinagdaanan ko sa buhay, part po yun ng training namin na how do you suppress that, na hindi kita titingnan with judgment and bias also.
3: Yun pinakamaganda, di ba? Hindi ka magiging judgmental, hindi ka magiging bias. Now, ang ganda ng topic natin today, di ba? Mental health and the Bible. Yan, no? Kanina tinanong ako ni Pastor James, ano yung perspective ko sa mental health? Can I have your own a personal understanding on this based on sa ginagawa mo ngayon?
4: Yes. I'd say po, there are three kinds of mental health concerns today.
3: Three? Okay.
4: Yes. I'd say there is a mental illness. Yan po yung physiological. Yung may different growth or hindi nag-grow ng maayos sa brain natin or some kind of physical dysfunction. Biological po. Okay, sa brain. Second would be acute na trauma. Acute, ibig sabihin may nangyaring singular incident na car accident ka. So, matutrauma ka talaga for a while na ayaw mo muna mag-drive, mga ganyan. So, single event. Minsan may mas malala din po sa car accident. For example, abuse na nangyari. Pwedeng sexual or physical. So, traumatic yun. Pero it's a single event. Unless nare-repeat siya, ganun. Now, meron din pong sa upbringing natin. Yun po yung personality. Na the repeated experiences we've had, it molds how we view life.
3: Mas malalim yata yun, ano? Yun magiging-epekto sa'yo.
4: Yun po yung medyo tago.
3: Tago.
4: Medyo obvious pag illness. Kasi may hirapan, you relate differently to others . Your world seems different in your inner world. How you view life, how you relate with people. Yung acute po na experiences, yung mga trauma na based on a few events or single event, medyo halata din siya kasi nahihirapan ka to function.
3: Yes.
4: Pero po yung day-to-day life natin that involves our personality, which involves how we experienced relationships early on in life, yun po, sometimes we think it's normal na, I'm good at what I do, I'm an achiever wherever I go. It's possible, not for everyone, but it's possible that might be fueled by a desire for acknowledgement, affirmation, validation.
3: Yes, validation.
4: And the moment na tinanggal pala yung role mo na yon, yung title mo na yon, guguho yung mundo mo. So yun, indicator yun na, anong meron doon? Bakit ang lakas nung hawak mo? Doon sa, nung kapit mo sa title na yon, sa position na yon. And others may call it pride. The Bible may call it pride. But other than the pride na we all have din naman talaga, may sincerity din eh, na you were holding on to it for maybe it made you feel loved. It made you feel special. And that's what we journey with.
3: Yes.
4: So, doon po sa tatlong yon, ang focus ko po mostly doon sa personality.
3: Sa personality.
4: Yung pangatlo pong binanggit ko.
3: Oo. Saan doon yun sa tatlo na banggit mo yung mga kabataan, mga bata na produkto ng broken family?
4: Yun po.
3: Yun yun eh, no?
4: Sa personality.
3: Sa personality.
4: Yes,
3: yun
4: the
3: naman.
4: Environment we have.
3: Yes.
4: The relationships we were exposed to.
3: Mm-hmm, mm-hmm.
4: Kasi po, your view of life, our view of life is greatly influenced by sino po ba yung first people around us when we were born? It's our parents.
3: Yes.
4: Diba? Ang bata nga po, habang baby pa yan, tas binibreastfeed pa ni mom, blurry pa yung vision niyan. 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Yun na yung mundo niya. How safe mom is.
3: Yes. Yung amoy, di ba?
4: Yeah. Nasi-sense po
3: nasi-sense
4: niya yun.
3: Nasi-sense nila.
4: So early on pa lang, we're all exposed to safe ba yung mundo? Ano yung kailangan ko gawin to feel loved? To be noticed? Or hopefully, wala kang kailangan gawin to be loved. Loved ka lang talaga.
3: Loved ka lang talaga.
4: However, it's different po eh for all of our stories. Yun.
3: Pero, napaka-common problem nito ngayon, 'di ba?
4: Yes.
3: Brother, no. Lalo na itong sa mga kabataan.
4: Opo.
3: May mga suicidal tendency,
4: yes.
3: May mga nagre-rebelde at kung ano-ano pa. So, bakit kaya? Bakit among common to sa mga kabataan? Yeah.
4: Sa suicidal tendencies po, the common denominator is you reach that point. And I know that feeling din. I struggled with thoughts as well before. I never acted on it. Pero I struggled so much for so many years. Usually po, you reach a point kasi that you lose hope. Na feeling mo sa sobrang pangit ng situation mo that no one really understands, nothing's gonna change. Tuloy-tuloy po yan, different thoughts na wala nang pag-asa. Dahil wala na, might as well put an end to it na lang. So can you imagine how dark and lonely po yung situation ng isang young person or even older people, even nga mga ka-age ko, mga millennials, for you to reach a point na ma-feel mo na yun, it means there must have been parang no relationship around you to make you feel seen or loved unconditionally for you to entertain those thoughts.
3: Yeah.
4: No, and even if some people are trying to love you, yung
3: hindi mo nararamdaman.
4: Hindi na.
3: Hindi na.
4: Dahil
3: na.
4: Yung lens mo, yung perspective mo sa buhay, because of whatever experiences, iba eh. May wound talaga yung heart.
3: Masyado ka nakatutok doon sa pain mo. No, na
4: and you can't help it.
3: Yes. Ang hirap mong
4: you can't help it. Ganun po yung nangyayari. Kasi nga, the lens or worldview that you have, it was influenced by specific factors sa buhay. A lot of that po comes back to family life.
3: Yun. Totoo yun, no?
4: Yeah.
3: Minsan naman sabihin sa'yo, I felt so alone. Mabigat para sa akin yun eh, yung word na alone, no?
4: Yeah.
3: Na I don't want to study anymore.
4: Pero complete family siya.
3: Complete family siya.
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3: Hindi no? na ako safe, wala na akong safe space.

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0: 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Paano ba to? When we need to acknowledge our emotions, can you give us paano namin, how do we go about it?
1: Yeah, I think in our world today, very easy po to be focused on what we're doing. Very, lalo na in our economy. 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
0: Nagpa-file up.
1: And responsibilities never end. Even when you come home after work, may kailangan gawin.
0: Yes,
1: diba?
0: Yes.
1: So, kailangan talaga ma-protect yung time. It doesn't matter how long or how short. Basta you take breaks, na you really sit down. Sit down with God. For some people, it works with journaling.
0: Yeah.
1: For some people, nature. Nakaupo ka lang dun. Hinga ka lang. Some people worship songs. Yeah. Wala po siyang template eh. But the point is, are you paying attention to how you are? Not just what you're doing.
0: How you are.
1: Yes. Yeah. For example po, last month, our beloved dog passed away. 13 years. Clue, mini schnauzer. Pangalan po niya Clue, as in C-L-U-E. So we love him so much. God used him so much to help our family repair our relationship. Imagine, a dog.
0: A dog.
1: Yeah. 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
1: 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And I said no to a lot of events and meetups the past month.
0: That's one way of acknowledging your emotion.
1: I made time for myself.
0: Yes, yun pala.
1: Because I love this dog. Actually, last night, to be honest, umiiyak po ko ulit. Kasi 31 month na since he passed
0: away. 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
1: Yeah, so nag-post kami ng siblings ko online nung pictures namin with our dog. 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
0: Hagulgul.
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0: Yes.
1: And I was thanking God last night. And this is how I processed it para makatulog na ako. Na thank you, Lord, for giving us a tangible expression of your love for us. 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So what more human relationships? What more how God loves us?
0: Yun.
1: Diba? So we have to spend time talaga with God, with people who love us. Or if you're alone, you pay attention. What am I feeling? What happened recently? Why am I not okay? I don't know what to word it. Pero spend time paying attention.
0: Kaya importante yung solitude din.
1: Yes. Diba? Super.
0: Being alone. A choice to be alone.
1: Yes,
0: for a while.
1: Yes.
0: For a while.
1: Actually, in fairness po sa culture ng mga millennials at Gen Z na mahilig kami mag-coffee shop, ang dami solitude time because of yung pag-coffee shop. But here's the difference. Pwede pong ma-confuse yung solitude sa isolation.
0: Okay.
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4: Okay, nagbabalik po tayo 8:43 in the morning. 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
5: Well, again po, iba-ibang kwento sa lahat.
4: Mm-hmm. 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
4: Parang walang mic ah. Okay, Belcia. 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
4: paki ano natin. 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We are adjusting, mga kaibigan, yung ating sound from... Okay, let's check. Okay.
6: Okay.
4: Okay, good. Okay, very good. Sige, very
6: po.
4: Good.
6: Baka po nasasagi ko yung cable. Sorry.
4: Okay.
6: Okay. Honestly po, I first ask why.
4: Mm.
6: Again, I go back to the curiosity.
4: Mm-mm.
6: What's motivating them?
4: Mm-mm.
6: No? Pero let's say, nadadala ka na sa dami ng goals mo sa buhay, sa dami ng gusto mong magawa, or kailangan kasi gawin.
4: Mm-mm.
6: No? If we don't say no,
4: mm-hmm,
6: to some things, you'll never be able to say yes to taking care of yourself,
4: okay,
6: to paying attention.
4: Mm-hmm.
6: So I think in our very fast-paced culture today,
4: mm-hmm,
6: one thing na maganda po talaga mapag-usapan, what can you say no to?
4: Mm-hmm.
6: Na hindi naman maybe priority or someone else can, mm-hmm, do that. No, for example po, in our church setting, our church is very big and ang daming ministries,
4: CCF,
6: ang daming opportunities na, mm-hmm, pwedeng gawin.
4: Mm-hmm.
6: And something I notice in a lot of people is they're often tired.
4: Mm-hmm.
6: And it happens even in small churches, even, mm-hmm, in community churches, kahit sa province, as in everywhere. Kasi you feel like there's an endless list of responsibilities. So you keep saying yes kasi, mm-hmm, I may need dito, I may need dyan, I may need doon.
4: Mm-hmm.
6: Eh ikaw, may needs ka din.
4: Mm,
6: so, hanggang saan ba tayo dapat nagbibigay sa iba ng time natin? Dapat never at the expense of taking care of ourselves as well.
4: Yun.
6: Yan. Parang, mm, budgeting po yan ng pera.
4: Pera.
6: Diba? Mm. May nilalaan ka for expenses, meron din for your future, meron,
4: yes,
6: for your savings.
4: Mm-hmm.
6: I'd say it's the same thing.
4: Kahit sa pagmamahal, di ba?
6: Yes.
4: May tinitira ka sa'yo, hindi
6: ayan
4: lahat
6: po
4: binibigay.
6: Yan po.
4: Di ba?
6: Tama.
4: Mm-hmm.
6: Pero, for me po, ang ganda ng word ni God, kasi God's word guides us what our priorities should be.
4: Mm-hmm.
6: And ultimately, other than our families, other than our personal fight against sin, na,
4: mm-hmm,
6: we honor God, we,
4: yes,
6: start living life according to His word after, mm, we've given our lives to Jesus. Now what?
4: Mm.
6: Ano nang gagawin natin sa day-to-day life? Mm. Diba? We maximize our lives serving God, mm-hmm, loving Him,
4: mm-hmm,
6: and loving, mm-hmm, other people.
4: Mm-hmm.
6: And we can't do that if tayo mismo, we are not recipients daily of God's word.
4: Mm-hmm.
6: Daily of God's love and reminder kung gaano kamahal tayo ni God. So, babalik po ako dun sa kamusta ba yung day-to-day mo? May time ba to breathe? Now, for example, you're a breastfeeding mom, you're a single dad, or other situations in our economy na ang hirap.
4: Mm.
6: No need to make rules na, ay, hindi ako everyday nakakapag-spend time with God. Hindi ako everyday nakaka-sit down.
4: Mm.
6: Hindi po kailangan ma-feel bad for that.
4: Mm.
6: Okay lang. 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
6: hindi,
4: mo.
6: Opo. Mm. 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
4: tama,
6: na masisingit mo pa rin na okay ka pa rin. Ganun yung situation eh.
4: Mm.
6: Ganun po talaga. And sometimes you might need to go through a season that's difficult. and your relationship with people, your relationship with God may not look so
4: ideal,
6: picture perfect,
4: diba? Yes,
6: but it's honest.
4: Yun ang mahalaga, honest.
6: Yeah. One thing I advise people when they're in a tough season, sabi ko, have you been honest with God? And have you been honest with yourself? Na kaya mo talaga i-acknowledge what you feel about this season.
4: Mm-hmm.
6: And hindi ko pa sila titigilan. 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Eh, ganyan kasi si ano eh. 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
4: Sa'yo.
6: Honestly, like, yeah, frustrating siya. Sakit. Bakit masakit? We keep exploring that. Until you can really bear the honesty of what's happening. Kasi yun yung gusto ni God sa atin.
4: Yes.
6: Na we come to Him with childlike faith.
4: Yes.
6: As His sons and daughters. Sometimes po kasi, we view God only as King that we're serving.
4: Authority. Yes.
6: Eh kasi we grew up in an Asian culture too.
4: Mm.
6: Eh very distant ang ano, ang tawag po dyan, power distance. Ang taas ng authorities, ang baba natin. And sometimes we bring that to our relationship with God.
4: Yes.
6: But remember, yung relationship natin with God, it's also father and son,
4: yes,
6: father and daughter. It's also friend. Si Jesus daw is our friend.
4: Yes.
6: So if you look at all the names of God, look at them collectively. Not just one way of relating to God. Our God is so big that He's holding the entire universe, but He's also so near and intimate to us.
4: Yes.
6: So bring yourself in full honesty to God. May sin sa buhay mo that's messing up your life, may broken relationship ka, may pain that other people are causing you, all of that, you bring that shame and that hurt and that grief that you're carrying. Even if hindi nababago yung situation, that honesty is so important. Because if we don't address that honesty of what's happening, pwede mong tapalan, i-band-aid solution, yung pain mo. Tapos, ang galing mo nga in what you're pursuing, ang galing mo nga in running away from it, pero hindi mo na-realize, you're running away from it lang. Tapos, you create an entire identity out of that thing that you chose as your object of your peace and safety. This is what will make me happy. No, I need more of this role. I need more of money. More of other things. Pero have you dealt with the pain?
4: So, naiipon lang.
6: Naiipon lang po.
4: Yun. Hanggang sasabog ka na lang.
6: Yeah. And we call that the false self.
4: Oh, the false self. Hindi totoo.
6: It's not really you.
4: Yes.
6: It's true, it's happened, you've reached that point, yeah. And it could be good, yung na-achieve mo in the eyes of other people. Baka nga i-celebrate pa yan ng iba na, wow, ang galing mong ganito, ang galing mong ganyan. Pero we go back, ano ba yung nag-fuel dyan? What motivated your life in the first place? If it came from pain na hindi mo pinrases, bitterness, yung pinanggagalingan, or other emotions, broken pa din.
4: Yes. Oo.
6: Hindi na heal.
4: Tsaka kung hindi ka honest sa sarili mo, hindi ka honest kay, how can you be honest to others?
6: Yes.
4: Di ba?
6: Bigay po akong example.
4: Oo.
6: Nung years po na hindi kami okay ni Dad, eh pastor siya. One day, I became parang somewhat a youth pastor also in our church. Iba yung title ko, pero ganun po yung function ko. Hindi ko na-realize ang motivation ko pala nun. Other than the sincerity of I was trying to serve God and I want people to know Jesus naman talaga, may bahid din pala ng I'll do better than Dad.
4: Oh.
6: I'll be a better shepherd than my other church leaders who did not love me properly. I'll show the people under me what Christ-like discipleship and intentionality looks like. It sounds nice. Mabibless ka kapag nag-talk ako at in-rain kita on that. But in my heart, there was that 10, 20, 30% na sobrang dark. And kahit gaano kaliit po yan, it's still there. And it was motivating that.
4: Anong danger nun pag may ganun mga 20%?
6: Matitrigger ng matitrigger ka. The moment another authority disappointed me or made me feel the same feelings that I felt from my dad dati, babalik lang.
4: Babalik lahat.
6: Tapos, inis ako, irritable ako.
4: Yeah.
6: I was running on empty.
4: Mm-mm-mm-mm.
6: Parang show up lang ako sa ministry, sa work, every day. But I wasn't okay. Yeah. And nakakapagod po. Yes. Super nakakapagod. Mm-hmm. Hindi siya okay.
4: Mm-hmm.
6: So you deal with what you're feeling.
4: Mm-hmm.
6: It's not bad. Emotions are not bad, but they are indicators of something happening in your heart.
4: Mm-hmm.
6: And you bring that to God.
4: Ganda naman. Talagang honesty, no? Be honest, no? Kasi akala nila, kasi si God nakikita naman yung heart natin, eh. So hindi,
6: yes,
4: hindi talaga pwedeng maitago mo yun. Okay, konti na lang oras, but ito na lang, no? To parents watching now. Yan, napaka-important. How do you think, ano yung pwede mong sabihin sa kanila na pag yung mga anak nila, they feel na they are mentally bothered.
6: Yeah.
4: Yan, meron sila nakikita sa anak nila.
6: Yeah.
4: Ano yung initial response dapat?
6: Yeah. Immediate po yung safety nga nung children. Not just physically. Well, hopefully given na yun na physically safe sila with
4: yes.
6: you. Please do not hurt your
4: yes.
6: kids pag naiinis ka
4: no
6: sa kanila.
4: No hitting, please.
6: Oh. Wag talaga.
4: Mm.
6: But if given na yun, yung sitting with them, yung presence, eye to eye, walang cellphone na hawak habang nakikinig. Oh, anak, kamusta ka na? Pero nagpo-phone ka while you're asking that. Hindi, as in, eye to eye, heart to heart, tahimik, no distractions. Pwedeng sa bahay, pwedeng sa labas. It doesn't matter where it happens. It matters that your son or daughter knows, feels, and sees that your heart is fully theirs.
4: Yes.
6: Your attention, your focus.
4: Your care.
6: Your care is fully theirs. Kasi ang question po ng natin when we were kids, ang lagi natin iniisip about our parents when we look at them, am I safe? Do they love me?
4: Mm. It matters, right?
6: Yeah.
4: Matters.
6: We wonder that. We don't say those words, pero we wonder that. We're always checking if safe ba. Now, mag-ready lang po yung parents. So, i-ready ko lang po sa listeners natin now. If you're willing to ask those questions and explore and be curious, what's happening, anak? Why do you feel that way?
4: Mm-hmm.
6: Is there something that happened? Is there someone that did something? It's possible that it might be you.
4: Pag sinabi sa ikaw?
6: Kayo kasi, mom, eh, sinabi kayo ganit. Kayo kasi, dad. Now, yes, a finger is being pointed at you. But be gracious to your kids na they may not know how else to express their hurt in a tactful way or in a... Takot nga ang kids to express that.
4: Mm-mm.
6: Kasi if they're already hurting from you, let's say yun po yung context, na sa inyo galing yung hurt. Ilang na nga sila to even start expressing that to you.
4: Mm-mm.
6: So it took a lot to express that.
4: Mm-mm.
6: So pag ganun, don't take it personally. Instead, assume responsibility na, oh anak, acknowledge first what they said.
4: Mm-hmm.
6: What you did and what it made them feel.
4: Yeah. Validate.
6: Yes.
4: Validate.
6: Dapat daanan po talaga yon. Kung ano yung sinabi, ulitin mo. So anak, tama ba? Ito yung nangyari. This is what I did. This is what I made you feel.
4: And then apologize.
6: Ask for forgiveness.
4: Yeah.
6: And ask them, what would you appreciate sana, anak?
4: Mm.
6: And that will cause so much repair and a lifetime of issues for that person, for that child na may iwasan natin.
4: So, it's important to be around, to listen, and talagang, you know, heart-to-heart talk. Walang telepono, walang ibang mag-distract, diba?
6: Yeah.
4: So, very
6: pag nahihirapan po yung parents to do that, I suggest build your relationship with God and get to know how God loved you.
4: Yes.
6: How He is a Father.
4: Reflect on that.
6: Yes.
4: Right,
6: before you approach your child.
4: Yes.
6: And then reflect that love to your child. Na oo nga, ganito rin ako minahal ni God. Sobrang gracious, sobrang unconditional. Kahit sinisisisi ko na si God dati, ganun din eh. Same na same. Kaya po ultimately, the goal is, are we loving people how God loved us?
4: Yun lagi. Basic, no? Bottom line.
6: And that's not always instruction. Many times that's presence.
4: Yes.
6: Many times that's not advice. That's receiving the pain or love, or joy, or whatever is happening of someone else.
4: Yes. Galing, no? Wow. Pag na-experience mo kasi yung mercy, faithfulness ni God, parang talaga you can't help but, you know, dapat you share.
6: Yes.
4: Magkakaroon ka ng kakayanan to really love, diba, and care and be mindful.
6: Kasi na-repair yung sariling heart mo.
4: Yes.
6: By God. Now yes. You can walk with other people properly.
4: Right. Galing naman. Anyway, thank you so much, Gabo, Paul Gabriel, and second time, definitely I'll get in touch with you.
6: Yes, po.
4: Marami tayong pag-uusapan. Sure, I think sure. I need to be counseled, no? So, just short takeaway message. Go ahead. Before we go.
6: To everyone listening, you're not alone.
4: You're not
6: and alone. If you'd like to seek help and process things, reach out lang sa Instagram or sa FB. You can search my name then or through
4: Gabriel Obligacion.
6: Yeah, or through our program.
4: Yes.
6: Yun. Yun okay. Lang po.
4: Salamat. Yeah, God bless your heart. God bless your and see you soon, okay? Yes.
6: See you po.
4: So maraming salamat. Mark Arnel Susain Nida, yung ating team Celebrating Life. Miss Judith, maraming salamat. RP Lawag, Tandag, Davao, Zamboanga, EQ, FM Baguio, Sports Radio, 918 Capital, FM 104.3 Radio Magazine. And maraming salamat po sa inyo lahat. Please stand by with the news with Albert Sebastian.
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1: Magandang hapon, Sandy. Thank you for having me here.
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1: 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And they commissioned an audit from DPWH. So naglakad si DPWH around, marami rin siya nakitang problema, and they deemed na parang kailangan na to talaga ng professional audit. So at that time, nag-commission si CCP na professional audit from AC Ong Consulting Inc. And they came up with a study na yung mga findings kailangan talagang i-rehabilitate at the very least to bring the building up to code. So, for context, no, given that it's a building from 1969, ibang-iba talaga yung codes in which this building was designed. You can imagine, even yung fire code noon, it wasn't in existence. You have things like structural code, electrical code, na ilang generation na yung nagbago. On top of that, marami ka napapansin ng cracks, marami ka napapansin leaks. So, major rehabilitation na talaga yung deemed na necessary from that study. So after na commission yung study na yon, initially kami, we were brought on board as a secondary consulting team para matulungan namin mag-guide yung architectural works for yung public, yung performance, and yung rehearsal spaces for the CCP para maibalik ito, no, after the works, para maibalik ito into the structure na aligned pa rin sa original architectural identity and design ng building. Now, it wasn't until talagang nabuksan namin yung mga walls and ceilings na nakita yung extent of some of the problems. So, ano-ano yung mga yan? So, it had to do with yung mga columns and beams na talagang, na some of them, because of yung water penetration, had degraded a lot over time, which means kitang-kita mo yung spalling. 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
1: 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Right? So, ganun siya ka-severe. Not in all of the building. The building itself was structurally stable. That needs to be made clear. But it wasn't up to code and it needed rehabilitation. So apart from that, marami rin kaming nakitang mga dilapidation dun sa aircon. Imagine mo, if most of yung building aircon mo built 60 years ago, marami dun, itim na itim, punit-punit. Naging mystery for the longest time yung kwento sa amin, no, NCCP, na parang bakit hindi lumalamig yung lobby natin, di ba?
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0: Mm-hmm.
1: So imagine mo yung electrical wiring mo, yung kanyang insulation, kumukunat yan.
0: Mm-hmm.
1: So even yung mga things that are meant to protect your building, they become a source of potential fire dangers over time. Kasi again, matanda na yan, hindi na yan up to code. So kailangan silang palitan. So in order to do that, we really had to open up the building and really do a lot of work.
0: So architect, paano nyo na-determine kung ano yung mga dapat i-preserve or i-restore versus yung mga pwedeng improve or i-modernize, since it's a building from 1969 and it's already, what, 2026 or 2022 nung sinara to?
1: Mm-hmm. Well, sa amin, yung sentiment talaga is the most important thing, no, is to make the building safe for use for another 50 to 100 years. No, maganda po siyang building. So we wanted to make sure that we respected that architecture as much as possible. Now, paano mo yung mababalance dun sa mga kailangan mong i-upgrade,
0: mm-mm.
1: at yung systems? Kailangan mo i-reconcile and identify ano yung mga items that we really needed to upgrade to meet yung code requirements. So that means based on yung mga recommendations ni ACOng, for example, kailangan naming palakihin yung ibang mga poste, kailangan nating i-carbon fiber wrap yung ibang mga beam para ma-meet niya yung standards of 2025, 2026, mm-hmm. and onwards, para compliant siya to yung structural requirements. Now, yung ethos namin as a whole is while we do have to upgrade the systems of the building, we wanted to make sure that we were protecting as much of the architectural intent,
0: yes,
1: architectural design, and identity of the building as possible. It's a heritage building,
0: mm-mm.
1: and it's a beautiful building. And on top of that, sobrang ganda nitong crafted work, nagawa ng kamay ng Pilipino from the 1960s.
0: Mm-mm.
1: So alam namin na so many ng finishes nito, ang hirap niyang i-rehabilitate, ang hirap niyang gawin ulit. 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So, we were very, very conscious about yung mga ganong elements ng building na hindi namin kayang ma-reproduce. So, as much as possible, pinag-aralan namin yan in terms of may iba pa bang solusyon kung kailangan natin tong i-upgrade without having to compromise itong mga sacred finishes natin. On top of that, we also have to make sure na habang binuksan na natin itong building na to, pinapasok na natin at ina-upgrade na natin yung mga systems, not only itong mga basic utilities at structure at lahat, but also our theatrical and performance systems. Kasi we recognize na it's not gonna be open like this for the foreseeable future. Now is the opportunity to really upgrade this venue to once again make it world class.
0: So kasama dyan, architect, is yung limang code ng for fire and for safety.
1: Absolutely. So yung kunyari for fire at safety, diba dati wala pa tayong fire pro code. So
0: yes,
1: ngayon nagbago na talaga yan, na napag-aralan yung mga dead ends, exits na nadagdagan kung saan kailangan yung mga fire protection. In some cases, we even are bringing in mga gas-type fire suppression systems for yung mga areas na hindi lang for performance art or for the public, but also for visual art. So, you can imagine, Sandy, yung mga paintings, iba yung kailangan niyang fire protection,
0: yes,
1: kasi hindi dapat nababasayan.
0: Uh-uh.
1: So, instead of sprinklers in those areas, yan, gas-type fire suppression, mm-hmm. yan. So, that's another specialization, that's another type of system na pinapasok natin. While in the theaters naman, for example, may pinapasok tayong bagong fire curtain, which is,
0: mm-hmm.
1: this piece of equipment na nagsiseparate sa stage area from the house or audience,
0: mm-hmm.
1: area.
0: The audience, yes.
1: Oh, in case may emergencies, dati walang ganyan, mm-hmm. si CCP. At dati wala actually sprinkler si CCP,
0: yes.
1: dun sa house. So
0: oh, wala po.
1: Malaking bagay yan na pinapasok natin. Malaki siyang headache for us, but it's important that it is done, no? This is for the safety naman kasi of everybody involved.
0: Nung nag-umpisa po kayo, meron, you started in what, 2022? Tama, no? Or thereabouts. Plus, up to today, 2026, meron po ba kayong mga nadiskubre o nalaman na mga bagay na inumpisahan ninyong baklasin na paunti-unti sa iba-ibang parts or bahagi ng tanghalan?
1: Mm-hmm. 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
0: Yes.
1: Na bawat bukas namin sa kisame, na bawat bukas namin sa pader, kailangan naming intindihin kung anong nakikita namin at bakit. Kasi so many things change sa construction over the course of 60 years. No? 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
0: Mm-mm.
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0: Mm-mm.
1: Marami pang actually lumalabas na problema. That's why we're there to help handle it.
0: Mm-mm.
1: Pero ultimately, yung kungyari, we only found out na we needed to completely reconstruct yung roof slab ng main theater.
0: Okay.
1: After namin na investigate yung loob, mm-mm. yung mga catwalk at lahat, at nakita namin na talagang nagpipilas na yung decking, yung metal decking mm-mm. supporting yung slab. So that was a result of years and years and years of leaks over time. To the credit of CCP, they've had to replace the waterproofing again and again, but sometimes nagfa-fail yung systems.
0: Mm-mm.
1: Sometimes maybe it wasn't done right. And then there are also learnings from how it's been done before na hindi na namin gagawin ulit.
0: Mm-mm.
1: No? Parang yung mga embedded pipes natin. And we can go into any of these things if you want to go into it in detail. I will obviously geek out about it if you give me time. Maraming mga ganito.
0: Okay.
1: One more thing lang. So, same yung problem. For example, dun sa... Ngayon kasi we're having to... We replaced yung travertine wall dun sa pinakaharap ng building natin.
0: So, that's the facade.
1: That's the facade. Okay. So, yung cantilever, yung block facade na nagpa-float on mm-hmm. top of yung ramp
0: yes.
1: ni CCP. May mga tao actually inisip nila konkreto yun.
0: Mm-mm.
1: But sa totoo lang, that's actually travertine stone. So,
0: okay.
1: si CCP is notable kasi majority of the building is made with Filipino craftsmanship and materials.
0: Yes.
1: Pero yung travertine stone niya was one of the elements that was imported from Italy.
0: Yes.
1: Now, over time, because of how it was mounted, nag-retain siya ng water, pumuputok yung ibang mga stones, mm-hmm. it had to be replaced. 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
1: Big words. Okay, when we first brought up yung idea ng architectural surgery, it was in contrast to yung ginagawa din naming renovation sa PICC at that time. Yung kay PICC kasi were very widespread, pero very, very surface level. So parang derma lang siya, no? Meanwhile, kay CCP talagang architectural surgery yung ginamit naming term. Because hanggang buto yung ginagawa naming renovation, no? Hanggang buto, because kahit yung mga beams natin, columns natin, again, pinalaki, carbon fiber wrap natin, nireinforce talaga natin sila to make sure na parang they can carry the building moving forward.
0: Mm-hmm.
1: And then, yung other side of things, even yung equipment natin sa lahat ng systems natin, may upgrades and may replacement. So, para siyang organ transplant kung iisipin mo.
0: Okay.
1: Because yun yung elements that, for example, bring yung cooling and the air conditioning natin to the building. So, these are big pieces of equipment para ma-energize din not only yung theaters but also the lobbies, also the different supporting spaces. So change in transformers, change in panel boards, etc. Maraming technical. So even then, meron pa rin talaga tayong mga surface level na changes. May derma changes tayo even sa labas.
0: Mm-mm.
1: So again, we changed yung travertine stone natin and yung kanyang mounting. We're upgrading and rehabilitating the fountains. We're also having to treat a lot of the skin, no?
0: Mm-hmm.
1: So over time, yung concrete natin sa surface, yung textured concrete, so if you can imagine si CCP, yung kanya kasing skin, no, textured concrete po yan.
0: Mm-hmm.
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1: na hanap nila on site when
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1: they were constructing this. So itong skin na to, naturally concrete cracks over time. So may mga patches and areas na pinasok to ng water. Kaya nagkaroon ng degradation dun sa bakal sa loob. So in some areas, sa likuran, naging life safety issue talaga yan kasi may mga panels na bumabagsak sa likod. Now,
0: Mm-mm.
1: that's part of the things that we're fixing. We're responsible to getting that right. But it's that kind of intensive work that makes us parang call it surgery.
0: Mm-hmm.
1: Kasi major intervention talaga siya. Not just a surface level renovation.
0: Kumbaga hanggang kaibuturan ng loob-loob, hindi lang siya pang ibabaw.
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0: 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Ano naman yung mga naging improvements dito, Architect, para mas maging accessible and welcoming ang visitor experience?
1: Mm-hmm. CCP recognizes na how it uses the building is actually rather flexible. So, for example, yung sa main lobby natin at sa Grand Staircase natin, bago nag-close si CCP, yung last na napanood ko ng show was yung opera, yung Turandot.
0: Mm-hmm.
1: After yung show, yung audience was all in the lobby at nag-perform for them yung mga artists dun sa Grand Staircase.
0: Yes,
1: right? So, kung ganun yung program, nagde-demand yung lobby ng ganung kind of theatrical flexibility din. Whereas in normal buildings, normal lighting lang yan. dito we have a controlled dimming system dun sa mm-hmm. lobby and grand staircase natin para talaga ma-spotlight at ma-focus natin yung different areas and artists kung gagamitin siya with that sort of flexibility mm-hmm. in mind. Dun sa nabanggit nating mga galleries, they're relatively simple spaces but there are also big changes happening there. For one, yung plano is to have yung dating gallery at yung dating museum change places. Okay. So yung fourth floor kasi natin, may mga windows yan sa taas. Not many people have seen it, but mm-mm. we hope people will in due time. So yung idea is to have them switch places para yung gallery goes up to the fourth floor. Mm-hmm. You have a more dynamic space na mas may natural light, kayang paglaruan ng mga artist at curators, how they're featuring these different borrowed exhibitions or hosted exhibitions. Meanwhile, si permanent museum pieces, mas bagay talaga on the third kasi mas protected sila from from UV and sunlight.
0: Uh-oh.
1: You have also things like changes to yung small gallery. So yung small gallery, kung naaalala po natin sa fourth floor, may dadaanan kang parang masikip na pasilyo.
0: Yes, may parang corridor. Yes,
1: may maliit na corridor. So what we did was yung dating opening ni small gallery na isang pintuan lang.
0: Mm-mm.
1: We opened that to an 8-meter wide parang glass wall.
0: Mm-mm.
1: Para talagang makita mo na siya. So it serves two things, no? Yung corridor na yun is suddenly not this masikip thing na mabigat daanan.
0: Na dark,
1: di ba? Ang ganda-ganda ng area yun, di ba? Kasi may mga atriums tayo to both side. So pag dumadaan ka sa corridor na yun, parang it was a step down, it was a letdown. So ngayon nang binuksan na natin yung glass wall, we're hoping na apart from mag-improving quality of that walk sa corridor, ma-improve din, ma-welcome yung mga tao dun mm-hmm. sa small gallery space na yun. So it's part of this big thrust that CCP is not just for the performing arts mm-hmm. but it's just as much for all kinds of arts including visual arts.
0: Exciting.
1: Mm-hmm.
0: So architect, ano yung pinakamalaking pagsubok sa rehabilitation project na ito para sa inyo?
1: Sa mga pagsubok, marami Sandy, pero I guess yung isa sa pinakamalaki has been yung mga problems namin found in discovery. So with any renovation, no? Renovations are again 10 times harder than the new buildings built from scratch. Kasi may existing condition ka na, wala ka pang record, tapos hindi mo alam yung state ng building bago mo talaga siya simulan. So kapag may nahanap kaming problems, kung yari sa slab, sa waterproofing, sa leaking at water penetration, kailangan namin silang mapag-aralan, ma-treat, ma-solve yung problems. Hihingi na naman tayo ng budget to address them. So naturally, it takes 5, 6, 7 times longer than mm-hmm. what you would expect. There's so much more work than you had planned for, anticipated, budgeted for. And then you're expected na parang as yung architects ng project na may answer ka na, na may solution ka na. But sa totoo lang, a lot of these things have to be thought up, have to be studied, have to be weighed. Kasi it has to be done right. It has to be done na accountable accountable tayo sa solution natin. Kasi as a government institution, dapat tama rin yung ginagawa natin, mm-hmm. di ba? 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So, that's been a challenge kasi in many ways, medyo rigid mm-hmm. ang government. And it has to be. But yung problems natin are organic and fluid. So we have to sort of bridge that gap and find solutions and put in the extra work to solve these things even if wala naman dun sa original expectations yan. So it's been a challenge.
0: Yung challenges po ba na ito, architect, compared to let's say sa ibang mga projects of rehabilitation, is it something normal? Or kakaiba talaga ang state ng CCP main building?
1: I think, Sandy, it's different per building, of course. The older a building is,

0: Yung nature with PICC is it's actually, apart from being a little bit younger, it's a lot more well maintained than CCP.
1: Mm-hmm.
0: You can imagine yung isa is owned by the BSP. Mm-hmm. So you have the money,
1: yes,
0: as long as focused yung ano mo. They almost have this maintenance program. Na magsisimula sila from one side of the building, and then pag tapos na sila, umiikot na sila sa other side. Nag-upgrade sila parang on a regular basis, etc. Kasi mas efficient for their bottom line. Malaki silang building. So kung magkaroon sila ng systemic upgrade, malaking improvement dun sa ano nila, sa way they finance it. Meanwhile, si CCP, parang alam naman natin ang sitwasyon, no? Mm-hmm. Parang it's the heart and home of the arts.
1: Yes.
0: Na ang arts, yan ang pinakamadaling makat sa budget.
1: Yes.
0: Di ba?
1: Yes.
0: I don't think anybody listening to this program will be surprised by that statement.
1: Mm-mm.
0: Na kung imagine mo yung isa, anak ng banker, at yung isa yung starving artist, di syempre, hindi mo nabibigyan ng attention yung maintenance that the building deserves.
1: Yes.
0: Hindi kasalanan yan ni CCP, mm-mm, kung hindi siya na nababudgetan enough.
1: Yes.
0: And that's not a now problem, di ba? It's a historical problem. So, yan yung mga difficulties with CCP in particular. Even if marami dyan shared by older buildings in general.
1: So kung kayo po ay nakikinig, ito po ang Tanghalan on Air, the radio program of the Cultural Center of the Philippines. Kasama ko po si Architect G. Dubulataw, ako po si Sandy Javier. 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
3: 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So Architect, malaking rehabilitation project ang CCP, kasi sabi mo nga kanina, hindi lang ito yung surface but kasama yung mismo hanggang kaloob-looban nung mismong building. Curious lang ako, how many people are working on the rehabilitation?
4: Oh, it's a lot and a lot of people, Sandy. Sorry. I can't give you a full number, mm-hmm. but I can say na, for example, whereas in a normal project, papagawa ka ng bahay, no, you typically have yung basic mo is, diba, you have your client, mm-mm. you have your contractor, you have your architect, and these engineers, mm-mm. you have your contractor's team of all of their trades, and then you have possibly a project manager.
3: Mm-hmm.
4: Dito sa CCP rehabilitation, because napakalawak at napakalalim ng scope of work at ng challenge na talagang tinatahak natin. We do not have just one contractor, but we have one contractor working on yung systems and rehabilitation ng building. So mm-hmm. yung structural, that's one contractor na sila rin yung nag-aayos ng wiring, mm-hmm. at ng ducting. At meron tayong three separate contractors for the different architectural areas.
3: Mm-hmm.
4: Parang na-recognize naman ni CCP to their credit, as recommended by our project managers, DCI, that we need the best teams on this. So, dinivide up yung building. So on top of the fact that si VBI is doing yung mga utilities natin and structure, mm-hmm. dinivide up yung rest of the building between several different contractors, such as si Excel, such as si RG Simbulan, mm-hmm. such as si RS Carson, to make sure that they're able to really focus in on their areas to be able to execute them properly. On top of that, ang dami-daming mga specialists, specialist suppliers, vendors, and subcontractors who only do just stone, mm-hmm. who only do just mga theatrical systems, mm-hmm. Both for lights and sounds.
3: Mm-hmm.
4: Meron din tayong mga tinatap na, na mga vendors from abroad, mm-hmm. of course, who are the best at what they do. So for example, yung mga chairs natin, we've had the chairs for CCP for the longest time.
3: Mm-mm.
4: At that point, they were locally produced, but sadly, that company is no longer working now.
3: Yes.
4: Sa ngayon, we've tapped si Kotobuki to supply our chairs. They're one of the biggest in the world. And our chairs have arrived in country. So they're actually one of those things that we're excited to see in the next few weeks be installed into the main theater. We're also tapping companies like sina J.R. Clancy to help us create a new rigging system for the main theater. With their help and with the help of companies like sina Stage Riggers, we're also doing yung we're also changing yung lifts natin sa main theater, no? So whereas before we had hydraulic lifts which were prone to breaking down, ngayon meron tayong parang Serapid or rigid chain lock system type lift na mas controllable, mas durable, mas easy to maintain. On top of that, we have a company like Systec helping us out with our lights, our lights and sounds, para to make sure that our systems are again up to par with the best in the world. We want to be world class. We recognize that, like, as Filipinos, we've given so much of our talent to the world at large. And as Filipinos, we also deserve the kind of venue that is also world class. So to help us achieve that, we have a number of consultants for lighting and acoustics and our sound system, including na dyan sina LPI, including na dyan sina Jaime Godinez, including na dyan sina Nagata Acoustics Inc. out of Japan.
1: Mm-mm.
4: So many people are working on this project. And it's not an easy project. And in a lot of the case, because it is such an unpredictable building with so many unpredictable problems, it's a lot of extra work. And talagang yung the only thing we can do sometimes, no, given the surprise problems, talagang para sa bayan na lang. Parang ganun na lang ang battle cry natin. Kasi who else is gonna do it if not us?
1: Diba?
4: Now's the time.
3: So, architect, those are the updates para sa main theater, yung tanghalang ni Canor Abelardo. Expected ba natin na it's the same updates then for the other theaters inside the main building?
4: For the other theater, Sandy, it's going to have a very similar upgrade and a very similar rehabilitation, but not as intense in a lot of the system changes. So we were talking about retrofit and rehabilitation earlier. While sa main theater, we're replacing our rigging systems.
1: Mm-hmm.
4: Kay little theater, we're okay with rehabilitating them.
1: Mm-mm.
4: That being said, that'll also have new lights. That'll also have a new sound system that's Mm-mm. been well designed and planned for. And that's also going to have new seats. Mm-hmm. No? Same kay Tanghalang Huseng Batute
3: yes,
4: which is our studio theater, Mm-mm. which is a flexible theater dun sa basement ni CCP. It's going to also have a new lights and sound system. So hindi nakakalimutan yung not only our performance venues, but also our rehearsal venues, because our artists deserve spaces that are just as good to practice and rehearse in.
3: So architect, based on this rehabilitation, curious lang ako, gaano karaming madadagdag na rehearsal space ang magkakaroon sa main building?
4: I think we are, so for anybody familiar, no, with the CCP, we na-decide yung board, for example, na to move some of the spaces actually that are not critical to yung actual operations and performances out, and therefore we were able to free up a little bit more space.
1: Mm-mm.
4: So in doing that, nagkaroon ng shuffling in some of the venues. I think we're able to add at least one more space, but a couple of other areas that can be considered as flexible.
1: Mm-hmm.
4: So there is more space to practice. Yung dating area ng visual arts storage sa baba, magiging, for example, chamber and PPO rehearsal area.
3: Masayang PPO dyan.
4: And it's close to their, it's close to their lockers.
3: Yes.
4: Previously, yung kwenta sa amin is that medyo cowboy sila. Having no choice kung saan sila around the building magpe-perform. But
3: yes,
4: there's no opportunity to really perform together unless na meron silang slot dun sa ating large rehearsal space dun sa basement. So with that, they should be able to rehearse in small groups or in medium sizes para talagang hasang-hasana sila bago magkaroon ng performances.
3: So, architect, let's go to this hypothetical question. If buhay si National Artist Leandro Luxin ngayon and makakapasok siya sa rehabilitated version ng CCP, what do you think? O ano tingin niyo asahan yung mapapansin niya o ma-appreciate niya sa ginagawa ngayon na rehabilitation?
4: Hypothetical, right? So, parang unfortunately, our National Artist Lindy Luxin yes. passed away. Sa totoo lang, Sandy, I hope na wala siyang mapapansin.
3: Mm-hmm.
4: Ang ganda-ganda ng CCP. As in, diving into the old drawings, manghang-mangha kami as to gaano siya kaganda at kung paano siya inisip at kung paano siya dinesign at kung paano siya binild, that it would actually be its own kind of testament to be able to say that nothing has changed, diba? You can imagine a building 50, 60 years old. 60 years old from when it started being constructed na this year. Right? So, a building 50, 60 years old, it doesn't last without care. These things degrade over time. Kailangan niya talaga ng pag-aalaga para ma-maintain yung beauty niya. Ganyan talaga. So parang to be able to say na sana wala siyang mapansin, that would be the best sort of compliment to us. Kasi that would mean we have done our job right at preserving this national cultural treasure. And that we're preserving it not for him, di ba? Not for today, but also for the future.
3: For the
4: next generation. Because this is very much part of our culture. Now, that's not to say that we're not changing anything up. Again, we're upgrading systems. We are making the theaters world class. There are areas on the third and fourth floor that are being tastefully done in a contemporary way that still meshes with our building's architecture from works headed by MSA Manny Samson. But dun sa major areas natin that are really critical because the audience and the public has had a relationship with them, we really hope na walang mapapansin at mapupuna. Parang that, and I would hope that he would appreciate that and that the rest of the country appreciates that.
3: Si Mr. Andy Luxin, does he have time to visit the rehabilitation from time to time?
4: He does. We were actually there last Saturday. Parang we were able to go around and we were able to go around with VIPs that he had as well. And he was able to tell the stories of the building. Kasi of course, maraming konteksto yung decision making, maraming kwento ang ganitong building na so rich in history. So he sees what we've done so far. We've been able to talk to not only him but yung mga people of his generation who were second generation from the people who built it.
3: Mm-mm.
4: No, mga consunis, mga people from DCI that were part of the original build and then sila yung second generation, and they have all of these stories, these war stories or these stories from their family kung paano nangyari yan. So he's very much involved in the project.
3: Meron po ba kayong ma-share na anecdote ni Sir Andy?
4: Ay nako, Sandy, on the spot talaga. pag-isipan natin yan ng konti. 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
3: Okay. 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
4: Mm-hmm. Sandy, pwede bang abangan na lang natin? hindi. But sa totoo lang, so we are scheduled for a command performance for the main theater by December. Command performance meaning it's a performance for Malacanang.
3: Mm-hmm.
4: So we're really rushing to finish these main areas first, para meron tayong ma-deliver sa kanila. And then CCP already has a calendar for performances by next year.
3: Mm-hmm.
4: So for the main theater, wala nang bawian, right? We have to be able to deliver. And then for a lot of the other venues, similar to when this building was first opened and operated, hindi rin yan lahat nag-open at the same time.
3: Mm-mm.
4: So we have a staggered opening for the other spaces over the course of 2027.
3: So parang ang target po muna ba ay main theater and the main lobbies? If let's say yung sinasabi nga na may command performance in December?
4: Mm-mm. So for those spaces, yes. Yan ang tinatapos natin. But given complexities ng delivery schedules, maraming complications, alam mo naman, it's not just a local thing, it's also a global thing. So pag may effects sa deliveries, mm-mm, pag may geopolitical issues, may effect din sa lahat. There are things that won't be delivered until next year. So meron tayong mga systems that we are coming up with solutions for para maka-open kami for this command performance.
3: Mm-mm.
4: And then by the time that we actually do have to open this up to a public performance next year, nandyan na yan. That would have arrived, been installed, tested, and commissioned to make sure everything works and it's safe. And the operators know what they're doing and they're used to the equipment that will be given to them.
3: Sa ating mga listeners sa Radyo Magazine at sa viewers sa ating live streaming sa Facebook page, nasagot ni Architect Gido ang gusto nating malaman. 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
4: Thank you so much, Sandy.
3: 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I-like at i-follow kami sa Facebook, Instagram at TikTok. I-search lang ang Cultural Center of the Philippines. 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

0: Hello, good afternoon po sa ating mga nakikinig at magandang happy Sunday to everyone. Mag-isa lang po ako ngayon at umuulan kasi sa labas. Anyway, I'm glad to be back and back to action. At ngayong araw po na ito is ang ating makakapanayam ay isang businessman at the same time investor sa na tiga rito, pero sa ngayon is nasa Amerika ngayon. 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
1: Okay, I'm ready.
2: Hi Dan.
0: Hi, where is? How are you? Eros, thank you for giving us the time. And we'll talk.
2: No, thank you for inviting me.
0: Yeah, we have a lot to talk about.
2: Yes, sir.
0: I invited Joey, but he's on the road right now. He said he will watch the replay in Facebook.
2: It'll be interesting.
0: I'd like to formally introduce you first to our audience, Eros. Right now, we have the caption here, Eros Cao, CEO and Chief Technology Support of BioCleaner Inc. More than that, I would like to say that you are a good friend and you are from the Philippines and one of those who still loves the country. Ateneo boy.
2: Yes, sir.
0: Anyway, Eros, would you like to say something about first what you have? Because we have a lot to talk about. As we have been talking earlier, maybe let's first introduce about what is the BioCleaner and what can it do to dati pinagplanuhan natin dito na each barangay pwede nating ano ito introduce, hindi ba? Ito yung may mga tanong dito, no? Number one, you tell us about what is BioCleaner all about. But we, hindi ba ito yung sinasabi natin noon na magkakapera yung mga barangay at saka mga tao na mag-aalaga ng mga water streams natin, di ba? Yun yung balak natin noon, long time ago. But you are now in the US and ngayon marami tayong pwedeng gawin dito. Anyway, first, you tell about us about BioCleaner. Then, what inspired you to develop the parang walang ito, mga introductions lang ito, no? How you got involved with this one, as like what you have told me before. And aside yun doon sa pinag-uusapan natin na lahat ng mga water streams eh, pwede nating alagaan, what is the mission of the company as is, no? So, come on, Eros, let's start.
2: Yes, we're a biotech company. We're based in LA. We're actually in a suburb called South El Monte. Mm-hmm. And we do biotech. We make bioreactors. And one of our Vanguard products is a machine that you can use to clean water. So it, you don't need anything except that you throw the device in water, whether it's a running stream or a lake or a sewage plant or a landfill leachate or whatever. It'll clean up everything.
0: Tagalog mo konti, ano, Eros, Tagalog mo konti. Baka hindi tayo maintindihan ng gusto.
2: Yes, sir.
0: Ano tayo? Tagalog English tayo.
2: We're a biotech, it's biological technology. And we basically, so ang mission ng kumpanya is basically a first world planet. Yan ang mission ng kumpanya.
0: Like for example, maybe to have some, for people to be able to identify themselves with what you're trying to say. For example, you passing, parang ganun, kasi, malilinis ba yan?
2: Let me bring back the great Lee Kuan Yew.
0: Okay.
2: So, sabi ni Lee Kuan Yew, sa kanyang libro, yung first autobiography, is that his wife was convincing him that they have to invest in not just a clean hospital, but a clean surrounding.
0: Mm-hmm.
2: So bringing you back to 1965, when Singapore was first found, yung bagong tinayo yung Singapore, yung asawa niya ay doctor sa UK.
0: Uh-huh.
2: Yeah? And then, of course, seen the job. So the great Lee Kuan Yew put up a hospital, not because she wants the job, but she wants to help. And sabi niya, yung sa story niya na every time they clean, cure a patient, parang nagaling yung pasyente, and then pina-release, and then they go out, and then they get sick again.
0: Uh-huh.
2: And then they come back.
0: Uh-huh.
2: So doon, he decided to invest in sanitation, yung sewage treatment facility, to clean up the environment.
0: Uh-huh.
2: And because of that, Singapore started become cleaner and it started developing. So that's the test case. So there's the Global Sanitation Fund that's operated by a UN agency in the Netherlands. And they were saying, their first study said that a country without sanitation loses 1 to 6% of the GDP every single year.
0: Oh,
2: and so you wonder, bakit yung Pilipinas daming ginagawa tapos may mga improvement and then babagsak ulit? Yeah, because people get sick. I used to have some friends that were lawyers and became judges, and they used to tell jokes to me na the number one excuse in court cases is diarrhea. Para continuance. Everybody's getting diarrhea. And so you feel weaker, you get sick. And as a result also, if you look at the demographics of the Philippines, the average lifespan of a Filipino man is 67 years old. They die at the age of the average age of 67. There is a lack of sanitation, more diseases. Case in point, when my mother got cured or got well from her cancer from the States, she came back to the Philippines. Within 2-3 weeks, nagkasakit ulit, and then she died right there. Didn't even have a chance to go back to the U.S.
0: Ay, naku naman.
2: So that's the issue of sanitation. That's the issue of sanitation. So, the great Deng Xiaoping, that was when China was still friendly, invited Lee Kuan Yew back in the 80s to ask him what does he do to improve China.
0: Okay.
2: And according to that, another book of Lee Kuan Yew, he told him sanitation. So they created these four industrial zones. The first one, I think, was Shenzhen, some Xiamen, Tianjin.
0: Uh-huh. Oh, yeah.
2: And I don't remember what the first one was.
0: Industrial
2: Suzhou,
0: centers.
2: I think Suzhou. Oh. Yeah. And then the first thing they did was to invest in sanitation. Did you know one of the first businessmen to invest in sanitation in China was a Filipino?
0: Ah, sino to?
2: Correct. The in-laws of Joey. Diba? Yung, the husband of the shrimp queen of the Philippines. What's the name of that? Elena?
0: Tanyo?
2: What's the name of that? No. The one that is the shrimp queen, yung dating Sony.
0: Lim.
2: That's right.
0: Lim.
2: The husband invested in the first sewer plant in Shenzhen.
0: Ah, ganun. Okay.
2: Dave, that's what David told me.
0: Mm-hmm.
2: David is the eldest son, and they lost a ton of money. And then, so that's very important. The problem also is it's too expensive.
0: Uh-huh.
2: So there needs to be a better way of doing things. So our company's primary mission is a first world planet, so that we do sanitation in a global way, and we are investing. Yeah? So some of our recent customers is a city in Massachusetts. a city called Fall Rivers. It's about an hour from MIT. Uh-huh. Yeah, and we also have a couple of towns in Iowa that uses our system, and so on and so forth. And then we started thinking, hey, if we're investing in Pakistan, if we're investing in Ecuador, why shouldn't we invest in the Philippines?
0: Yeah, right? Yun ang tanong eh. Many are listening to you now, Eros.
2: Well, we want the towns to invest in sanitation, but we're willing to do this on PPP, public-private partnership.
0: Uh-huh.
2: Sa Pilipinas, the PPP is 50 years. So we're calling on all town councils, city councils, the town mayors, the city mayors.
0: Governors.
2: Governors, yeah. If they want to get in touch with us, we don't mind doing a PPP, and we're using the USDFC to help us do these programs.
0: Mm-hmm.
2: So the USDFC is the Development Finance Corporation. This was put up by Donald Trump, President Donald Trump, to help the third world countries in putting up better infrastructure. Yeah, and so we want to help by investing in the countryside, not just sewage plant, septic plants, and landfills at very, very affordable cost, but high quality.
0: Ganito, Eros, before we proceed further, may tanong dito. You talk more in a layman's term, like for example, wastewater treatment? And why is it important? Well, you have already pointed out bakit importante, kagaya nga sa Singapore, sa China ngayon, no? And you have been helping other countries. You have been dealing some deals with other governments, like as you said, Pakistan, here in South America, in India, but we don't have it here. So number one, sabihin mo, kasi it might be from grassroots upwards ang request nito, no? So what is wastewater treatment in a very simple and clear language?
2: I think in Spanish they call it aguas residuales. Mm. So aguas residuales, kasi we get a lot of projects in Peru and Ecuador. When you go to the toilet, you flush it, the water has to go somewhere. So yung mga dumi natin, you have to treat it, kung di it will pollute mga estero natin, mga ilog, mga lakes natin, lahat na dudumi.
0: Okay, so where does BioCleaner come in? Yung nga, kung may wastewater.
2: Yeah.
0: So wastewater so, na, also, no? So what does it do from there?
2: Oh, yes. But the danger thing also is it contaminates the groundwater. If you go to the countryside and they're using septic tanks, or there's a pig farm somewhere, tapos yung poso mo, you get water from your groundwater. Ang babantot, tapos panay nitrates. So then children will drink the water, and they'll get this thing called the blue baby syndrome.
0: Okay.
2: So, nakakamatay yan, yung maduming tubig. And that's a big issue. So, what does BioCleaner do? So, BioCleaner is a high-tech solution. We make this device, and on its own, it will create all these microbes that will clean up the water. It will clean up the biological waste, mga chemical waste. So, kunyari, kumain ka ng antibiotics, iihi mo rin yung mga antibiotics, and nadudumi rin yung dadaan sa dumi, and then you need to treat that also.
0: So,
2: pesticides.
0: Eros, so that means you will be, ibig sabihin, collecting these impurities. So, paano yan? Ano ba yan? Kailangan mo bang collect them, hold them back, and again, throw them somewhere else?
2: You can put them in sewer pipes. It leads to a sewage treatment plant.
0: Okay.
2: Yung sewage treatment plant kasi, matako yun sa kuryente.
0: Okay.
2: Matako rin yun sa, madumi rin yun. So, the dirty water becomes sludge when you're evading it. And yung sludge, magastos rin yan to treat. You bring it to the landfill, ayaw nila yun kasi nadudumihan rin yung landfill.
0: So, ano kwan ng biocleaner? Ano yung kwan niya? Gagawin niya?
2: So, kami, mag-invest po kami. In Spanish, they call it pro-inversion. So, we are investing in this sewage plant and then we charge a small fee every month to the city.
0: Uh-huh.
2: The city, though, also makes money from that. So the city, not only if we do a PPP after, whether it's a 30 years or a 50 years, we will turn over the fully functional equipment, all that infrastructure to the city. So their asset base will increase, the earning capacity of every city will increase.
0: Okay.
2: Of course, this is the servicio to the citizens will also increase. Their lifestyle get better. Alam mo kasi, if I'm going to invest, mga investor dyan, mga bayan-bayan, wala kang hotel. 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
0: Mm-hmm.
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2: Yung sewage treatment plant.
0: Okay.
2: 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Tayo muna. Bakit mag-i-invest ko ng 50 million? Ha?
0: Oh.
2: And then, the operating cost is 10 million a year.
0: So what are you trying to say?
2: If I am going to be operating a hotel, maraming investment sa Pilipinas, maraming mga investor nag-aayaw. Yeah? Because ang sakit ng ulo ng sewage treatment plant at saka ang laki-laki naman ng investment mo, tapos for 20% of your investment is sewage treatment plant. Tama na.
0: So what are you trying to say? I-manage ng biocleaner na lang yan. Ganun.
2: Kung yung city may sewage treatment plant, then, mga investor is mas mabilis. Ang tawag nun, frictionless.
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2: 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Na? 2 billion, 3 billion. Sabi ng biocleaner, huwag na lang. I-invest na lang kami. With the U.S. government, we will invest in a town sewage treatment plant.
0: Ayun, maganda.
2: Para magiging first world ng Pilipinas.
0: Okay.
2: Yung factory, mabilis na lang.
0: Okay, Eros, I'll stop you there for the moment because we'll be having a station break. Before
2: yes,
0: we get too excited, we'll have a station break. Pero maganda yung sinabi mo. Well, hindi na pag-iisipan ng mga kung sino mag-i-invest pa. Yung biocleaner at saka Amerika ang magpopondo. Ganon, no? Okay,
2: we'll with the local government.
0: With the local government, of course. So we'll stop at that, yeah. And we'll have our station break. So stay cool and warm there.
2: Yes, sir.
3: Okay. Kita, kalaman, at kaugnayan sa pananalapi with Sir Den dito sa Radyo Pilipinas, Radyo Publiko, 738.
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7: Sa rice, we have 75 days, no, and we're maintaining 75 days. Kung bumaba man yan, ang worst case scenario namin is 60 days, which is still very healthy. Sa chicken natin, we have 125 days to last. Sa pork, nasa 170 days tayo to last. 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
4: Okay, we're back on air and babalikan natin yung ating resource person ngayon, no? At hi Eros, good to see you back. Ito, I just want to introduce to you. Yeah, I just want to introduce to you one of my co-anchors here, the handsome Mr. Lito Gagni.
5: Wow, hello, hello. Hi.
6: Ha. Hello, sir.
5: Hello. Good afternoon.
4: Okay, so, Eros, you were saying yun nga, yun ang mga pinaka-problemang tinatalakay
6: sa mga sa core infrastructure. That's what I mean. Like, yes. I remember there was this thing about 20 years ago or so. There was, I don't know if you still have that thing. There's this company that sells Goto. I think the name was Goto King.
5: Goto King, yes.
4: Yeah, the Ortigas people. They're the Ortigas people.
6: Oh, well, I remember they had this, they make these batches of Goto, and then they will send it to their different stores.
4: Yes.
6: And then, I remember it to be a very, very small business. Maybe it was sold to somebody because they ran out of money, but they did it. It was a small company, and it's somewhere in Quezon City. And I think the DNR told them they had to build a wastewater treatment plant that was going to cost them 10 million pesos. And this is only, you know, 20 years ago when 10 million was worth much more.
4: Mag Tagalog ka konti, Eros.
6: Yes. I'm sorry?
4: Dagdagan mo ng konting Tagalog.
6: Tama. So, magastos naman para sa kumpanya para mag-invest ng invest ng 10 million pesos.
4: Uh-oh.
6: And it's, so, it's not conducive. Ang hirap-hirap na ng buhay. 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
4: Gobyerno na lang, no?
6: Oo, tapos, I remember also may mga maraming mga resort towns na maraming mga hotel, then wala silang wastewater. Pero yung mga DNR naman wants them to put up the sewage treatment plant, trabaho ng mga DNR yan eh. Trabaho nila because kasi they want to protect the environment.
4: Okay.
6: So you have a situation na people want to protect the environment and some people who want to make a living and give jobs and then it's impossible for them to do.
4: Yeah.
6: Diba? So mahirap yun. So kaya yung mga hotel sa Pilipinas mas mahal compared to Malaysia, compared to Thailand, compared to Indonesia.
4: Yes.
6: Yeah. Kasi walang sewage treatment plant.
4: Aha. Sila dito, problema nung hotel yun, ano? So, as you're saying, mayroon kayong alternative to do that, ano? Na gagawin, no? And as you are saying, in coordination with the local government, the United States and your company, you will handle the investments of that one. No? Ganito muna, Eros, ito yung malaking tinatanong nila eh. What makes BioCleaner different from the other wastewater treatment technologies or methods being now present in the Philippines? What are the advantages in terms of cost, in terms of technology superiority, or kung
6: ano? So in your advertising, nakikita ko may sewage treatment plant, may sewage advertising sa Paksilika.
4: Uh-huh.
6: Pero alam mo ba, yung technology na ginagamit ng advertising sa Paksilika, uh-huh, ang tawag yung activated sludge.
4: Uh-huh.
6: Ang inimbento yan, 1901. Yeah?
4: Okay.
6: Yung patent na lumabas ng 1913.
4: Okay.
6: And the first plant was put up in 1914.
4: Uh-huh.
6: So, sa madaling salita, yung technology, 126 years old na, yan pa rin ang ginagamit.
4: Okay.
6: So, yung BioCleaner, yung technology, was invented in 2009.
4: Okay.
6: Yeah?
4: And was it you?
6: That's true, 2009.
4: Was it you?
6: Oh, yes. Okay, so, by mistake, God actually asked me to be the steward of this technology.
5: Wow.
6: Yeah. So what we do is this will self-generate certain probiotics. So this cleans up the water, number one, by eliminating all smell. Walang odor yan.
4: So there's bacteria, there's a microbes that you will put,
6: yes,
4: to reduce the water pollution.
6: The machine produces this bacteria.
4: Okay.
6: These are all non-genetically modified. Ha? Walang GMO to.
4: Walang GMO.
6: Number two, walang residual sludge. Kasi in the old system, the dirt in the water becomes sludge.
4: Kailangan i-excavate pa, no, di ba?
6: Mm.
4: Ito, wala
6: and
4: na.
6: And then, lahat ng chemicals, and we don't use chemicals at all.
4: Okay.
5: Maganda yan, ha?
6: Yeah.
5: Can I just back in there?
6: And then, we save 90% of the electricity.
4: Uh-huh. Huh? I see.
6: We also save 90% of labor.
4: Uh-huh. I see.
6: Now, mahal ang diesel sa Pilipinas.
4: Uh-huh.
6: Yung sludge, kailangan ng diesel trucks to haul away.
4: Okay.
6: In our system, walang haul away.
4: Wala na, kasi wala kang hahakutin dahil walang sludge, di ba? That's what you're saying.
6: Yes, 80% of the capital cost of sewage treatment plant is tied to sludge. So, using BioCleaner, you already save 80% of your capital cost.
4: Okay. Alam mo Eros, napakaraming question dito lumalabas sa screen, no? Kasi I think this is something, no, we will make a representation of that one. Yun nga, how to encourage the promotion of this wastewater. Actually, I remember that when you were here and we started going around, but there was some kind of friction. hindi tayo maka-penetrate kasi iba yung kwan, ano? But I think right now there are new kind of awareness and more young people understand us. So baka pwede natin ito, no?
5: Siguro sa local government units.
4: You should
5: take into account the possibility of local government units being tapping.
4: Sila yung magiging party to the wastewater treatment with the US and yung BioCleaner. Kasi hindi na ibibigay yung problema sa mga businessman na para mag-put up sila ng hotel, problema pa nila yung wastewater.
5: Tama,
4: no? Yung munisipyo o yung city na, makikita pa yung city, di ba? Ganun. Ganun ba yun, Eros? Do I understand you right?
6: Well, you know, even to put up a simple restaurant,
4: yes,
6: in the Philippines, yes, you have to put up a sewage treatment plant.
4: Uh-huh.
6: So now, you look at McDonald's. For example, McDonald's or Jollibee, if they wanna put up another restaurant, yung hindi sa mall, yung outside you may drive to, they have to invest in a wastewater plant.
4: Yes.
6: Diba? It's not fair to them. So let us say the investment budget of McDonald's is to put up 500 new restaurants. But because of the wastewater, baka 300 na lang.
4: Kasi malaki.
6: The capital cost and the operating cost is murder.
4: Okay.
6: Yeah, the operating cost is murder.
4: Oh, oh.
6: Yeah. Oh, by the way, I love McDonald's because they're using our system.
4: Okay. So, Eros, it's a very interesting topic, no? And right now, I think we understand now exactly how this works and how it will work out, no? Kasi sabi nga na, sinasabi mo nga, may ginagawa ka sa Pakistan, may ginagawa ka sa India, may ginagawa ka sa South America, marami kang ginagawa sa Amerika, pero dito sa Pilipinas, kung saan ka nagsimula, at kung dito, kailangan makuha natin yan. At sinasabi mo nga, yung ina-advertise na wastewater doon sa Pax Silica is a 100-year-old technology.
5: Hindi, ano kasi, alam mo kasi, a prophet is not loved in his own country, di ba?
4: Hindi, ano na yan, pwede natin
5: pero,
4: palitan
5: yan. Pwede, I think there is a need for you to, you know, take out that, ano.
4: So, anyway, I know Eros still maintains an office here. No, ito nga, tinatanong, what are your plans for expanding BioClean environmental projects in the Philippines? Eh, meron ka ng kwan dito, satellite company, di ba? It's just that, quiet lang tayo. What you're doing is you're working with the private sector, pero yun nga, mas maganda if we can do this with the government, no? Maganda yan. At saka, ganito, Eros, napakaganda ito, no? And we would like to give more time to, you know, explaining this, and we have a lot of questions coming in, and I think people are interested listening. In the next program, kasama din ako. Can we segue it to the next program? I will bother you for another one hour. Okay ba sa'yo?
5: Yes. Because this next program talks about business ideas. And your BioCleaner is in a sense a business idea that is needed here in the Philippines.
4: So do you have another hour, Eros?
6: Yes, sir.
4: Okay.
5: Okay.
4: Ito nga si Joey niya dahil imbes na 1 hour niya titignan sa Facebook yung replay. Ayun, 2 oras siya makikinig. Anyway, so ano pa, Sir Lito? Ano ka pa bang sasabihin? Dahil malapit
5: na tayo.
4: We have 4 minutes more. We have four minutes.
5: By siguro, in our next program, in our next episode, the business ideas, that is a program where you actually pitch in the BioCleaner because it becomes a business idea in the sense that we are restaurants.
4: But this is for the government.
5: No, for
4: business
5: the government.
4: Idea. Kasi ito yung tinatawag nilang anyway, mamaya na. Maraming tanong. So,
5: sige. Okay. Extra.
4: So mag-extra tayo in 2 minutes. Maybe we can do it now, no? Let's leave Eros to have some little rest, then open up tayo. Okay?
5: Yes, okay.
4: So, in the meantime, pahala muna tayo sandali.
5: Sige, okay. Thanks.
4: Anyway,
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10: We know you're always on the go. Pero ang mahuli sa balita is always a big no-no. Kaya Radyo Pilipinas is here to keep you updated. 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Para sure na wala kang mamimiss. Bookmark our website

0: Okay. Oh, then. Pagpatuloy natin yung discussion with Mr. Eros Cal. Eros, are you still there?
1: Yes, sir.
0: Okay. Good. Thank you very much for waiting, and we're back. We have to give you more time. We have to give more time for your topic kasi ito, makakatulong ito. Alam mo, kami yung dalawa ni Lito, lalo na si Mr. Lito Gagni, ano yan, para sa bayan. Ano?
2: Yan.
0: Ano tayo dyan? So, Lito,
2: yan. May tanong dito. Maraming tanong dito, Eros. What do you think is the biggest cause of water pollution in the Philippines? And number two, how can BioCleaner Incorporated help address the country's water pollution problem?
1: Well, the easiest way we can help is we can actually do, because we actually started as a biotech company and just found our way into wastewater. Pero we also have other technologies, parang how to raise food. You can raise shrimp with BioCleaner. It's just more convenient. There's another topic we should have.
0: Yes, okay.
1: Yeah, there is no waste. With our other system, there is no waste. So, when you're raising shrimp, kung magpapalaki tayo ng mga supo, hipon, it is very dirty. Maraming waste yan. Kasi you have to feed them so much, and then they have to poop a lot. You have to keep on changing the water. Kung tumaas ang ammonia, namamatay mga hipon. So, we will put a device inside, and it will release microbes to recycle the waste to become food again for the shrimp. So you have the, for the same amount of food you throw in, you can get 40-50% more shrimp.
2: I see. So meron balik, ha?
1: That's right.
0: Eros, I think there's another big question being asked. What? Kasi your technology is so interesting, it's so engaging, and people are really curious. Have you done anything? If you have done anything dito, ang question is, what challenges have you encountered in promoting wastewater treatment technology in the Philippines? Maybe you can say it now so that, you know, government is listening also. It's para, ano, para baka ma, ano, eh, makatulong sa bansa, di ba?
1: Well, we're open. We'd like to invest in any small town. It doesn't have to be a big city. It doesn't have to be in Metro Manila. In fact, we don't like Metro Manila because that's already being done by a lot of people, a lot of good people with good technologies. Right now, we do have an offer with Metro Cebu. And yeah, first time I did business with Cebu on water was under the very good looking guapong mayor then, Tommy Osmeña. And then so he's now vice mayor. I don't know how that happened, but a friend of mine, Jordan Polotan, approached Metro Cebu, and right now hopefully the negotiations will go well.
0: Okay.
1: Because they need help, and if we're not the cheapest thing on the planet, then they should award it to somebody else.
0: Oh, my
1: this,
0: God.
1: Galing, huh? My view is on PPP. Yeah? Public-private partnership.
2: Ang galing, huh?
0: Maybe we can also start here in Northern Luzon.
2: Pwede.
0: Si Mr. Gagni has already...
2: May mga, ano dun, eh, may mga first-class cities doon. I remember one bayambang meron silang malaking body of water doon eh. Hindi ko lang nakalimutan ko ang pangalan. Oo. Siguro we can Dan and I can go there dahil he also speaks Pangasinan.
0: Yes.
1: Wow, Pangasinan to.
0: Pareho kami tiga doon, di ba?
2: Pareho kami taga
1: Bulinao.
0: Okay. Bulinao. Okay, so Eros, talk more about yung wastewater kasi ano eh, yun nga, walang sludge, walang...
1: Yeah, because the investment, kasi yung normal wastewater, yung pinapakita sa sa advertising nyo tungkol sa Pax Silica.
2: Oh.
1: It's a really old technology and it worked really well for the first 100 years.
0: Yeah.
1: Pero, siyempre, matagal na yan, you're thinking, maybe they could do something better. Right? So,
2: that is what you can offer, huh?
1: So, what we started this journey, kasi we had a focus group. This was in 2004. Kasi dati may isang gimmick. Bill Clinton had a gimmick called the Millennium Challenge. And there was supposed to be a $10 million prize to break the water energy nexus. Yeah, ang ibig sabihin nun, it takes a lot of water to create electricity, and then it takes a lot of electricity to clean the water.
0: Water, okay.
1: Yeah? So, how do you fix that? So, this is our attempt. Then we found out, after we finished, we found out there is no $10 million pala. Anyway, so we did this thing, and we wanted to help clean. We really wanted to help. In fact, it's one of our managers that came out with this thing. Ang sabi niya, there are so many poor countries in the world. We'd like to help in everywhere. So the price point, maski na sa Africa, it can accommodate the price point.
0: Uh-huh.
1: Even in the U.S., our target in the U.S. typically are the small towns in Iowa that cannot afford it. Our first municipal system is in Lithuania.
2: Oh,
1: it's a small town of 1,700 people.
0: Uh-huh.
1: It's so difficult. They only get money during the tourist season daw. Kasi siyempre, kung tourist season, summer, maraming pupunta, nagfa-fail siya. Tapos, yung main business na tourism, so it's not a lot of money. So they use our system and they lowered the cost of electricity to 1 horsepower.
0: Oh.
1: 1 horsepower. Yeah, yeah. And of course, to this day, they're using it more than 10 years already. Yeah. And by the way, the Integaytay Highlands, 16 years ago, they installed this unit to clean the wastewater there. And that was a biocleaner 16 years ago. It's still there. Wala pang second unit kasi it doesn't break down. In many wastewater plants, nasisira yung mga makina kasi malakas ang puwersa. They use a lot of power. Nabibreak down siya. We use very little power. It hardly breaks down.
0: Oh,
1: so long-lasting siya. Yeah? By the way, the high school of the president, LaSalle Green Hills, uses biocleaner.
0: Wow. Oh, I see. Uh-huh. Ano ka ba? LaSalle ka ba?
1: No. Pangbakla lang yun. Joke lang, sir. Yeah, I have many friends from LaSalle. Most of them do.
0: You cannot come back here anymore.
1: Yeah.
0: Okay, so recap lang, Eros, yung paano na yung kwan, recap on the concept of biocleaner. Dahil maganda yung sinasabi mo, walang sludge, wala ano. Can you go back again to that para maliwanag sa mga tao?
1: Well, in our company, we do not like using chemicals.
0: Okay.
1: No, so, walang chemicals, walang chlorine, walang mga anong coagulant. We don't want to use that kasi gastos lang yun eh.
0: Okay.
1: So, yung sabi ng isang manager ko dati, this is the US, so they said in English, whatever you put in, you have to take out. So, you throw chemicals inside, you gotta take it out. And so, it's expensive. It's not worth it. Diba? So our system has no chemicals.
0: Okay.
1: Ang we were in front of a Florida panel before of state regulators. Kasi, syempre, all these local projects, may kakampi sila and all that stuff. So, So they asked us to get a review from a panel in Florida. This was for a project in Key West long time ago. And then so the lady said, you know, you have a no-load system, and you do not need a permit. You're a no-permit system. Parang equipment namin daw, parang bangka lang yan. You're a boat on a slip. So there is no construction permit needed. There is no DNR, whatever, because we're not pouring anything in. There's no chemicals. There's no extra organics being thrown in. Wala. Except, and then yung tail end na mga sistema namin, usually there's a fish pond.
0: Okay.
1: To prove that you are not killing the fish.
2: Oh, galing ah. Anyway, ito may magandang tanong dito from the audience. Magkano daw ang halaga ng biocleaner? Gaano katibay ito at hanggang kailan o gaano katagal ito magagamit?
1: Well, right now, the capital cost, all in everything, is around 10% of other people's cost if it's a city system. Yeah, the operating cost, there is a chicken factory. There's a chicken factory in Pampanga that uses our system. Shout out to 557.
2: Okay.
1: I've never been there. But I met the owner once when he came to the States to look us up. And we're saving 97% of his operating cost.
0: Mm-hmm.
1: It's Mr. Laos. I forgot his first name. But he's a very nice man, very educated. He's into bird photography.
2: Oh.
1: Yeah, yeah. His brother was more famous. His brother is a guy named Levi Laos. And anyway, so Mr. 557, he does toll work for San Miguel Chicken, and he's saving 57% of his operating costs.
0: I see. Okay, yeah.
2: Maganda.
0: Maganda yan. 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Para
1: kasi yung economies of scale,
0: yes,
1: sa city mas malaki.
0: Oo.
1: Tapos you don't have yung businessman, mga chamber of commerce, hindi sa they don't have to worry about anything about
0: wastewater
1: anymore. Oh. They don't think worry about the cost. Just trabaho lang. If you want to make kung tatayo ka ng pabrika ng keso, dapat ang kailangan yung dalubhasa sa keso. You don't need an expert in wastewater.
0: Correct. 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
1: ang problema mga pabrika ngayon, katulad sa mga pabrika sa Pampanga, they're making tocino. Yung gusto ko sa tocino factory that mga may-ari magaling magluto at prepare ng tocino, to be expert in wastewater is a waste of managerial time.
0: Yes.
1: The country has to be able to harness the talents and the expertise of all these geniuses. You know what I'm saying? Parang right now, there's a shortage of ube kasi malakas ang demand for ube right now eh.
0: Uh-huh. Globally. Yeah, I heard.
1: Yeah, but it's so expensive to put up a...
0: Wastewater.
1: Mulo, magtatayo ka ng factory ng ube. Are you kidding? Di ba? Magtatayo ka, tapos, meron palang wastewater.
0: Uh-huh.
1: Parang sa... One of my customers makes a... potato chips. Their name is called Frito-Lays. Frito-Lays. It's owned by PepsiCo. The BOD niya, 15,000 high strength waste. It's so expensive.
0: Yes.
1: So if I'm going to make ube chips, you mean to say I have to spend 100-something million pesos on the wastewater? Diba? Tapos yung operating cost every year. Millions of dollars? Are you kidding? No. Is not harnessing the talents of the Filipino. You are punishing them.
0: Yes.
1: So they should be making ube in another part of the world that has waste, free waste water.
0: So dapat nga yan, talagang ano na yan, ilagay sa responsibility ng government. Kikita naman siya dyan, di ba? Dahil magbabayad naman yung mga kumpanya, di ba?
1: There are many, not only that, there are many businessmen here in the U.S. na negosyante. And then they know about me, they'll come to my office and said, hey, you know, I grew up in Bataan, sabi nila. I'd like to invest in Bataan plants. But of course, the city should allow us to invest. Right? If it is not allowed, then there's no point. Yeah? Mm-hmm. I have another guy who came to my office. He's in construction. He is from Tuguegarao. He wants to invest in the wastewater of Tuguegarao. I said, I don't know anybody there. You should go and talk to them. And, but then there is no portal that's easy that they can trust. These are businessmen. There are many successful businessmen here in the U.S. And if you ask all of them, if you want to go back, not everybody, everybody loves the Philippines. That's not an issue. The issue is, if you go back to the Philippines, will you get a heart attack or not? You know what I'm saying? Because it's stressful. Yeah, stressful. Huh? Every time it rains, there's a problem. Yeah. Pero maraming gusto mag-invest.
2: Doon sa PPP concept na pinag-uusapan, maganda yun yung, yung public-private partnership concept. Yan. Anyway, may tanong. How can ordinary Filipinos help protect rivers and other bodies of water, lalo ngayong panahon ng El Nino? Sa palagay mo ba, lalong lalala ang problema pag nagtagtuyot?
1: Yes, sir. Kasi yung cleaning up rivers and lakes in the Philippines, you just need children. Mga third year, fourth year high school student, they know how to do this already using biocleaner. You know what I'm saying? If they want to do that, it shouldn't be expensive. You can rent units to clean up your cities and towns. Problema lang kung mawala. So security is an issue.
2: Are you willing to rent out your equipment?
1: Oh, we do have a rental program. For the cities. But the cities, if they lose it, they have to pay for the whole amount, di ba?
2: Oo, tama.
1: Kasi parang renta car kami, di ba? Kung magre-renta car ka, you cannot say, oh, paalkilan mo sa akin, tapos bayaran kita next week.
2: Ayun, so, nagtatanong dito, magkano yung, how much is the rent daw? How much is the rent?
1: Hindi ko alam eh, kasi yung may manager ako rin eh. My manager is Angel, iPhone, but I don't know the pricing there. But alam ko sa Pilipinas mas mura than anywhere in the U.S. Than in India, cheaper than India, cheaper than Ecuador, the cheapest place to rent, cheaper than in China is the Philippines.
2: Ah, talaga mahal mo Pilipinas, ha?
1: No, that's just my mother's wish when before she passed away. My mother's wish before she passed away, she was saying, may prophecy daw. That once the Pasig River is clean, there will be 100 years of progress now.
2: Wow.
1: Sabi.
0: Adi yan, dapat
2: na. Ayun ang ating punto pala. To clean the Pasig River.
0: Lilisin natin.
1: Many people tried. Many people tried. The great Ming Ramos tried. And yeah, you really do need somebody who can... It's not expensive, but you need somebody who can harness the collective leadership of the mayor's council.
2: Mm-hmm.
1: Kasi sila yung may ano eh, kapangyarihan eh. The one with authority to clean up the creeks are the mayors.
0: Maganda. Okay, so Eros, I know we've been talking about that for a long time, di ba? For the last maybe almost 15 years, no? At hindi ko nakakalimutan yung sinasabi mo nga, sabi ng nanay mo, parang napanaginipan niya na pag nalinis natin yan, eh gaganda ang
2: pagkakas. 100 years.
0: Oo. So, baka naman napapanahon na ulit. Then we will see, no? Kung sakasakali man, no? At makita natin mangyari yan. Di ba, Eros?
1: Yes, sir. Yes, sir. It actually was a Tibetan monk that came to the Philippines that said that prophecy.
0: Uh-huh.
1: Oh, they have a temple that's opening today in Cavite. I'm not Buddhist. It's just my sister texts me that asking for money to donate. And I told him, I already gave at my local church.
2: Oh, yun ang yung final message niya na para okay. Before the 2:30 break.
0: Magbe-break muna tayo, Eros, ulit. Bear with us for the next 25 minutes, okay?
1: Yes, sir.
0: Okay.
3: Business Ideas with Lito Gagne at Del Sobera.
4: Una nang nagbabala ang pag-asa sa posibleng epekto ng very strong El Nino sa bansa na inaasahang magtatagal hanggang first half ng 2027. 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
5: Sa rice, we have 75 days. No, and we're maintaining 75 days. Kung bumaba man yan, ang worst case scenario namin is 60 days, which is still very healthy. Sa chicken natin, we have 125 days to last. Sa pork, nasa mga 170 days tayo to last. 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
4: Samantala, ayon kay Sinag Chairman Rosendo So, Oktubre at Nobyembre,

0: containers in your power. Some storage China will exist as a battery to be able to soak up everything. So for countries who are able to have the natural conditions to build pump storage hydro, they use pump storage hydro. In Singapore, we don't have that, obviously. So we buy BESS, battery energy storage systems. So those are much more modular and suitable for countries like us. One container can store 8 megawatt hours, so maybe a football field will be able to store enough power, let's say, from a small gas turbine, for example.
1: The challenge with solar, even wind, is base load.
0: Yes. So base load, they allow power plants to be able to maintain their base load, but when, let's say, there's a lot of sun and that displaces them, they can then channel the power to these storage systems, so that later on when the sun goes down, these storage systems can push out power faster than the plants itself can ramp up.
2: Yes.

0: Welcome dito sa ating programang Kalinga Hatid ng Red Cross sa Radyo Pilipinas. 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At syempre, sa Philippine Red Cross, ang ating chairman and CEO Richard J. Gordon. 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At we'd like to thank for giving us the opportunity na makasama natin nila silang siya ngayon hapong ito. 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Ma'am Cora, yung laptop nyo po, pakipindot nyo po yung mute. Mute po. Nakamute daw
1: okay
0: po.
1: Okay na.
0: Ayan, okay na po, Gov. Okay.
1: Yeah, I'm very happy to announce that ang topic natin ngayong hapon ay partnership and projects of IFRC and PRC. And we're privileged to have as guest Mr. Adesh Tripathi, Head of Delegation, International Federation of Red Cross and Red Crescent Societies. Good afternoon, Mr. Adesh Tripathi. Is that correct pronunciation? You have no audio. Can you put your audio? Wait, I will be the one.
0: Hi, Sir Adesh. Paki-unmute po yung inyong ano.
1: Can you put it? I'll do it.
0: Hello? Sir Adesh, good afternoon.
2: Please. Good afternoon. Yan, can you hear me?
0: Yes, wide and clear, sir.
2: Thank you. Thank you for having me here today.
0: Gov Cora? Narinig ba niya ako?
1: Okay.
0: Yes, okay na po.
1: Can you hear me? Mr. Adesh Tripathi, can you tell us a short background information of yourself as head of delegation, of course, of the International Federation of Red Cross and Red Crescent Societies? Where did you come from?
2: Thank you so much for having me here today. I'm the humanitarian worker, as you know. I'm from Nepal. I have been working with Red Cross from last 30 years. And I work on all major disasters all over the world, and now I'm back to Philippines.
1: Thank you very much. I look forward to an interesting interview because I have not yet been to Nepal, but I'm sure with your work with us, we will get to know you. What are your tasks here in the Philippines as the new IFRC delegate?
2: Excellent question, actually, why I'm here. Yes, absolutely. My first task is really understanding the Philippines Red Cross priority and helping the Philippines Red Cross priority to be implemented efficiently. This includes supporting national society strengthening, increasing the disaster preparedness, including large-scale disaster preparedness, climate resilience, health programming, and also supporting Philippines Red Cross to strengthening its chapters, volunteers, and its network.
1: Very well said. How long are you staying already here in the Philippines?
2: Yes, great question. I have been here from last 2.5 months, but okay. It is not my first time. I was here 10 years ago. It's like coming back home.
1: Wow.
0: Yes.
1: Good, good. And of course, can you share some of the Philippine Red Cross and IFRC projects that might happen in the next couple of days or months?
2: Excellent. It's a really great question and also very timely. Philippines Red Cross is developing its long-term strategy from 26 to 2030, aligning with the IFRC's strategy. Mm-hmm. And this strategy is going to be one of the important reference for working together for strengthening Philippines Red Cross, mm-hmm. which entails much more strengthening disaster preparedness capacity, which already here, but really looking into large-scale disaster, climate-related resilience, climate and community resilience, health programming, and much more on how the situation unfolds for the humanitarian situation. And based on that, supporting Philippines Red Cross based on its need, its request, and also the situation as it evolves.
1: Since this is not your first time to the Philippines, you visited this a number of years back. Can you tell me what countries you have visited before coming to the Philippines this time?
2: Yeah, exactly. Being the humanitarian worker, it's the duty to travel many parts of the world, and especially when the countries are affected by disaster and crisis. So far, I have traveled more than 70 countries and involved all major disasters. I serve in Asia-Pacific, Middle East, Europe, Americas, and before coming here, I was in Africa. I was serving 4 countries in Central Africa region. I was head of delegation there.
1: I can only say, wow, you've been all over the world. Have you visited any disaster-affected areas in the Philippines since you arrived 2.5 months ago?
2: Yeah, recently I witnessed flood. It was coinciding the same month I came. The many part of Philippines was also affected by flood, where Philippines Red Cross provided hot meal, support to the people affected by disaster, and rescuing people. It was very touchy. I have seen this even in the capital region. Mm-hmm. And also in the past, I was in many affected areas, especially still in my memory is the Typhoon Haiyan. I was in Tacloban,
1: yes.
2: In Haiyan time. And that comes in my still, fresh memory, where the Philippines Red Cross volunteers, chapters, and the headquarters under the leadership of Chairman Gordon,
0: yes.
2: supported people on timely manner.
1: Of course, more recently, we've had a long stretch of typhoons, more months of typhoons, and I am sure that when you arrived, you have already been welcomed by these typhoons. Mr. Adesh, did you experience already the kind of weekly typhoons, so to speak, not just in Metro Manila, but in the other parts of the country?
2: Go ahead. Absolutely. The disasters happens, and it is our duty, it is a Red Crosser, to be always be ready, always prepare, always be ready, always, with the community and always there. So that's the Philippines Red Cross really trying. And as IFRC, we put hand in hand with the Philippines Red Cross to make this happen.
1: Yeah. You mentioned being a Red Crosser. When did you start to be a Red Crosser? Because your history shows that you have been all over the world already being a Red Crosser. And of course, when did you start to be a Red Crosser? in your country, in Nepal, or immediately in some other country?
2: Excellent question. And it brings back me to my high school days. I was the youth
0: Red
2: Red
0: Cross
2: Cross
0: youth.
2: volunteer in my country, the 1994. That's my journey start from there. I was working in the school as a volunteer, Red Cross volunteer, helping communities, helping my own friends, as a first aider, and also disaster response person. So I start from there, and later I became full-time staffer from 1997. And I worked for Nepal Red Cross nearly 5 years. Then after IFRC, then after American Red Cross, again back to IFRC.
1: Yes. And of course, what are your experiences in dealing with different disasters and calamities in other countries? I don't want to say that the Philippines is perhaps we face humongous disasters, but I'm sure because of your experience all over the
0: Buffet
1: world,
0: disaster.
1: you can name them, and you have dealt with them, the various calamities in other countries. Could you identify some of the challenges that you faced in other parts of the world?
2: Absolutely. I indicated earlier, I work on all kind of major disasters. I started really being deployed on the large scale disaster. It comes in my memory, the South Asian, the Asian tsunami, 2004 Boxing Day, that affected many countries. I was deployed in Sri Lanka and Maldives. It comes from there. And then after, I worked in many disasters in South Asia, which includes Bangladesh typhoon, India flood, Pakistan earthquake, and also the other crisis in the Southeast Asia, which includes the Cyclone Nargis in Myanmar, Haiyan in Philippines, and Vanuatu cyclone, Nepal earthquake, Haiti earthquake, and many ones. And especially also I involved in Africa, the public health emergency, Ebola response, and COVID-19. So I looked into all these disasters, large scale disaster. Unfortunately, it happens. And whenever I visit there, the challenges are always very, very high, many complex challenges for each country, for each context. But one thing I found very common, very, very common, which is the first responder are always the local community, local volunteers. They come first to respond. And my understanding, it clearly helps me to think how the Philippines Red Cross local volunteers, volunteer like 143, the chapters, the local units are so important to help the people and to be prepared and timely evacuate, timely respond. One thing is very common, the effective response happens locally at the first. That's I found wherever I travel. So this is the one of the learning, it deep rooted it in my memory and
1: Thank you for taking note of that. The Red Cross 143. I remember when I was Secretary General way back in 2006 to 2009, we already faced the challenges that we encountered during the past years with different IFRC persons who came and left. And I think you mentioned that it's really the volunteers of the Philippine Red Cross that are noteworthy, because without the volunteers, we can only do so much. And when we do so much because of the volunteers, we cannot help but recognize that the Red Cross 143 is making a difference in the Philippine Red Cross. So I suppose I can only ask you, what do you say, or what can you say about the volunteers of Philippine Red Cross? Because we are so proud of our volunteers all over the country, and it makes a difference in the Philippine Red Cross.
2: absolutely. I cannot describe the volunteers' spirit by words. It is very hard for me. But you know, one of the source of motivation of the humanity is the volunteerism. And the Philippines Red Cross volunteers are the proof for it. wherever we go, and even you see, whether you are able to go or not, the Red Cross volunteers are there, and they help the people without any expectation. You know, it's calling by the heart. Is the truly driven by the humanity, humanitarian service. So I'm always admired. I'm also proud of the Philippines Red Cross volunteers. They are always there, always ready, always fast. And that makes me really proud of this Philippines Red Cross volunteers. And having Philippines Red Cross, 1.8 million volunteers all over the country is, you know, is the proud for the nation. Is the really proud for the nation.
1: Thank you very much. So we will stop at this point because we feel that we can hear some comments from those who are watching our program, and we will hear also some notices about the Philippine Red Cross. And I too would want to ask you about your background, how you became a Red Crosser. Go ahead, Edison.
0: Yes, Gopkora. Yes, we'll be posing for a commercial break, and right after this, we'll be back for a quick Red Cross news coming from our communication department. We'll be right back after some reminders.
3: Pilipinas, handa ka na ba? Ang ating million peso question. 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
0: Okay, nagbabalik po tayo at bago po ang lahat, Meron po tayong Red Cross news dito. 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Ha? 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Ha? Isang local newspaper po yan. Okay. Gobcora?
1: Yes, yes. I'm very happy to resume my interview with our guest, Mr. Adesh Tripathi, Head of Delegation, International Federation of Red Cross and Red Crescent Societies. Of course, the first should be, the last might be the first, in the sense that when did you get started with the Red Cross? Maybe not, how did you get hooked in, I would say, with Red Cross in Nepal and in other countries. Please walk us through with your experiences.
2: Yeah. Absolutely. When I was in high school, early 90s, I saw the Red Cross team, they were providing first aid. And I went to see that. There was like somebody fall down in the school and the Red Cross volunteer that time, they went and provided the first aid. And I thought, oh, it is cool. And how can I be like this? And I went to talk to the Red Cross club the head and the teacher sponsor. Can I be the volunteers? And of course, you can be. But you have a condition. What is the condition? I asked. Oh, you need to follow the fundamental principle. And what are they, those principles? You know, I was curious. It is very hard to follow or what is it? And they gave me idea of 7 fundamental principles.
1: Yes. We need to be
2: called by the humanity. We need to be very impartial, neutral, independence. And it is voluntary service, unity, universality. So they gave me the idea of this 7 fundamental principle. And I started reading about that, and it really helped me to shape my personality and also thinking on the how, as a human beings, as a global citizen, what we can do for the humanity. And from there, I started being the Red Cross youth volunteers, and later on as a staff for Nepal Red Cross, nearly 5 years. And then after I became the staff delegate of the IFRC, International Federation of Red Cross Recreation Societies. My journey started from the school. So I think many of the volunteers, many of the students, they know about Red Cross, including Philippines Red Cross. I think from the school time, I believe so.
1: I am sure that you have noted your experiences all over the world, but perhaps you can cite, shall we say, the most challenging that you have faced in your career to become already the head of delegation of the International Federation of Red Cross and Red Crescent Societies. Significant experiences which made you already get to the level of becoming head of delegation. Go ahead, yes. Mr. Adesh.
2: Yeah, when we are working with the humanitarian work, it's not the challenge-free. That's why it's the humanitarian work. Because when we do the humanitarian work, we face many, many challenges. The need of the people are always high. We see their difficult situations and resources always limited. And also the time, sense of urgency, you know, that to save life, you need time. You know, if person is not taken to the hospital by ambulance on time, you know, the person may not be with us.
1: Yes.
2: The time factor is also there. A resource factor is also there. and teamwork is also there. It's being the humanitarian worker is not just the simple work. It's the compassion, it's the skill, it's the calling. So all this is needed. And when I work in all part of the world, many part of the world, big disaster crisis, always we face multiple challenges. I recall a couple of challenges still in my memory. It will not forgotten.

0: lost their, either they lost their family members or they lost their house. It is bringing them to the sense of resiliency was so profound challenge. It was like, if we are not taken as a humanitarian service from the heart, we could not have overcome. So at the time, it was like, from where to start, what to start, to whom to serve, from where to do, that was the degree of challenges. But as a Red Cross, Red Crescent, global network, all over the world, we reached there to help the Haitian Red Cross to help the people. So that is still in my memory. And after this earthquake also, there were many other crises were overlapping. The cyclone came, they call cyclone, here we call the typhoon. Cyclone came there, the hurricane came there. Some of the family affected by earthquake, again affected by this hurricane. And after 9 months, big cholera outbreak happens in many parts of the Haiti. And again, like significant number of people lost their life. So disaster after disaster after disaster. You can understand the matter of the degree of challenges, the humanity face, the degree of challenges the Red Cross face. So these were the challenges I remember. Another was very touchy. I was in middle of the Ebola outbreak in DRC. Still they have an Ebola outbreak in DRC. It was on 12th outbreak. I was in middle of the jungle, one of the jungle. We went by the helicopter. There was no other road to go. The Red Cross president, myself, and some of other delegates, we went there. And I was amazed with the Red Cross volunteer commitment to help the people to save their life. We were so much facing the challenge of the logistics and resources, but the courage, the commitment of the Red Cross volunteers on the local middle of the jungle, that was inspiring situation. But at the same time, those volunteers were facing challenges for water, food, because they were working for the ration imported from outside, because it was very remote area. And sometimes we forget to take care of ourselves and take care of volunteers. It is very important to take care of our volunteers and take care of the humanitarian worker also.
1: Yeah. You know, your story is multiplied 1,000 times with the experiences of other volunteers all over the world. This is why the Red Cross, as the humanitarian organization, stands above the rest. And therefore, this program that we've had for already 20 years, is a noteworthy to comment that we have gotten stories of experiences of the people, remote areas, mountainous areas, and all delivering the same message. We have to be there, because if we are not there, we will see people die without any reason to die. And I remember I was attended a meeting in Japan, and I said that the best we can say about the Red Cross is when nobody dies, because we have saved lives.
0: Yeah.
1: And absolutely. I remember saying that in a meeting, and it's true, because we sometimes are busy counting lives who died. But our objective is not to count the people who died, but count the people who lived because of Red Cross help. So in continuing, you mentioned really your amazement about the volunteers of the Philippine Red Cross. Red Cross 143, started by Chairman Gordon, had been the benchmark for mobilization in times of crisis. And the challenges that are faced, maybe much more than other crises that are held in there. Every country has its own challenges. But part of the challenge is also enabling people to have the resources. And this is why the Red Cross 143, through our safeguard, is a means to be able to reach out to many more areas that we need to help. But in your

0: particular case, what specific area did you find interesting that you experienced from your in comparison with your other work in other countries? What did you find significant in the Philippines? Go ahead, Sadesh.
1: Absolutely. Each country, the context they have, their unique situation, unique strength, unique challenges. And especially the when looking in the Philippines, really unique part of the, I'm talking from the Red Cross point of view, the Red Cross point of view, the Philippines Red Cross volunteers are very much committed, very visible, and also well respected by the people
0: Thank you.
1: and by all stakeholders. And wherever I go, the wherever corner I go, I can find my friend, Red Cross volunteer. So it is very deep rooted in the community and the extensive network. That's the unique strength of Philippines Red Cross. And the Red Cross uniting them, bringing them together, this Chairman Gordon's vision on having them as Red Cross 1-4-3, it makes really organized, committed, skilled group of volunteers available when crisis is there. So for this, it is very important as a country, as a society, as a business person, as a citizens, to help those volunteers number of ways, for their trainings, for their motivations, and also helping Philippines Red Cross, because Red Cross is there because of the society contribute to the Red Cross voluntary work. Resources are not coming just from the sky. It comes from the heart. It comes from the donation of the people. And small donation makes the humanitarian work very powerful and life-saving. So these are the things I can see in my the recent engagement here. I always admire how the Red Cross local communities, chapters, headquarters, and all these volunteers group are interconnected as a one team to help the people here in Philippines.
0: And rightly so, because during the chairmanship of Chairman Gordon, we are no longer a receiving country, but a giving country in many areas that have suffered also their own catastrophes. We have been relentless in ensuring that we help as well. So perhaps,
1: Maybe, if you don't mind, can I take this
0: yes, go
1: example? It
0: ahead.
1: is crossing me. Do you know when Nepal there was a big flood? The Chairman Gordon
0: Yes.
1: called me and also the other Red Crossers, including Nepal, and offer generous support from the people of Philippines. It is a strong solidarity how one Red Cross supports another Red Cross, neighboring countries, sister national societies when needed. And it's not only Nepal. I know that in Myanmar also the Philippines help,
0: Yes.
1: and also in many other countries it helps. It's global solidarity, global unity for the humanitarian cause.
0: As we always say, there's so much to do and so very little time. And of course, we need to mobilize as many people to be able to share as a humanitarian organization. So I guess my last question will fill you in terms of best words that you can describe the Philippine Red Cross. It might be assuming something, but I'm sure you will have best words for the Philippine Red Cross to close our interview.
1: Absolutely. For me, the when I see Red Cross in the ground, because as I mentioned, when I came, the flood was already happening in the country. And
0: Yes.
1: I could see in every corner Red Cross volunteers, Philippines Red Cross team were there. So it is like always ready, always fast, always there. It comes in my mind immediately. I saw it with the hot meal, with the rescue, with the first aid, with some medicine, the chapters, the volunteers, always there. That comes. Always Red Cross there. Always it is ready. and always wants to be the first to serve the people who need. It comes in my mind immediately, and I have seen this even in my short period now, even in the past, in Haiyan, I witnessed this. So this is comes in my mind. This is comes in my, you know, the in my first image of the Philippines Red Cross.
0: You know, when you're with Red Cross, how can you not say, I am a Red Crosser and my job is to help people. My job is not to just wait until you are called. Mm-hmm. You don't have to wait until you're called. You're
2: yes.
0: there because Red Cross has a mandate to be there. And it's very, very important. So this radio program is part of that interest. That's why it's called Kalinga Hatid ng Red Cross, which means a caring concern from the Red Cross by sharing the stories through the radio program. We're inviting the delegates
2: mm-hmm.
0: who spend their time in their country, and looking forward to more of the members of the International Federation of Red Cross
2: mm-hmm.
0: to be able to share their experiences, not limited to the Philippines, but all over the world. So I cannot help but thank you for your wonderful time that we spent together in this interview,
2: mm-hmm.
0: and looking forward to interview many more who will come by and experience the work with the Philippine Red Cross.
2: Yes.
0: Thank you very much, Mr. Adesh. And looking forward to meeting you as well.
2: Yes.
0: Thank you.
2: Sir Adesh, I had a question to you, sir. Are you aware any news about the flooding, recent flooding happened in your country, in Nepal?
1: There has been another recent one just this morning. Luckily, it is not so huge like the past one,
2: mm-hmm.
1: but it is triggered by the landslide. It blocked some part of the river, and
2: yes.
1: later on the river swollen up. So it has impact, but it's not so big like the past. It is a great reminder of how, you know, the
2: mm-hmm.
1: climate-related disaster is becoming more frequent.
2: Oh. Is it the first time that happened in your country?
0: No.
1: It's not the first time, mm-hmm. but the frequency and magnitude of this type of disaster, flood,
2: mm-hmm.
1: landslide, it is growing, you know. And it is concerning part, you know, the how the climate shocks, climate change are impacting and increasing the type of flood, or even future typhoon, or El Nino. These are the factors we need to be very mindful of,
2: yes.
1: to work, to be prepared, and also try to reduce this climate-related disaster.
2: Yes. There's a lot of happening in other countries, Sir Adesh, especially if you had know the news earlier this morning that there's a incident in Saudi, in Riyadh, I think killing more than 10 people, I think, in a Saudi airport brought by this Houthi military group, I think. And also, we still having this a war in the between the Russian and I don't know, the Ukraine and I think that the US, I think. Sir Adesh, are you aware of
1: yeah,
2: that?
1: Yeah.
2: Mm-hmm.
1: Yeah. So there, as you know, we are living in the very complex humanitarian environment.
2: Mm-hmm.
1: So it's combining with, as you know, some part of the world is affected by climate change, some part of the world affected by conflict, and some part of the world is affected by, you know, the communicable disease.
2: Yes.
1: So it is really complex environment globally we are living.
2: There's
1: and it's very important that humanity is a neutral, independent, and impartial way to help the people who need the service, you know. It's a very complex environment we are living in.
2: Yeah, that's why you here in the Philippines.
0: To end our program,
2: yes.
0: We have prayer for the nation, which we would like to share with you. Go ahead.
2: Yes.
1: Yeah.
0: Do you have it?
2: Hello. The prayer for the nation, may i-narrate nyo na lang po, ma'am. Medyo hindi namin po na...
0: Oh, sige.
2: Okay, ma'am.
0: Prayer for the nation, Lord. Let me be the change I want to see. to do with strength and wisdom all that needs to be done and become the hope that I can be. Set me free from my fears and hesitations. Grant me the courage and humility. Fill me with spirit to face the challenge and start the change I long to see. Even if I'm not the light, I can be the spark in faith, service, and communion. Let us start the change you want to see, the change that begins in me. Thank you very much, Mr. Adesh, and looking forward to meeting you in person. Thank you.
1: Thank you.
2: Thank you, Sir Adesh. Before we go, sir, may we ask for your final message so we can end this the program, Sir Adesh?
1: Yeah. My family final message will be continuous message that the humanitarian work is best served by the voluntary services. And Philippines Red Cross is a wonderful platform for providing humanitarian services and serving the community. And for this, let's work together. Only one institution or one person cannot do. It's coming together so we can make the Philippines more safer, more healthier, and also helping the Filipino by the spirit of the Red Cross, the humanitarian work. And that's my message. And we are here to work hand in hand. Thank you so much.
2: Okay. Thank you, sir. Thank you very much, Sir Adesh Tripathi, our the new head of delegation of our International Federation of Red Cross, and as well, Gob Cora. Do you have a final message? Gob Cora, are you still there? Wala na. Okay. Okay, yan na po ang ating programang Kalingahatid ng Red Cross sa Radyo Pilipinas ngayon pong ikalabing isa ng buwan, Oktubre, taong 2026. At syempre, nais nating muling pasalamatan ang lahat na mabumubuo ng ating programa mula sa atin sa Presidential Communication Office, sa Presidential Broadcasting Service, at sa mga nasa technical side, si Rory Lopez, si Ma'am Joy Timidan, at sa atin sa Philippine Red Cross. 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
1: The Harmony Prayer. O Lord, I cry for peace. Purify my eyes to see peace. 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O Lord, sustain my vision of peace following your inspiration. You have many ways of revealing your presence and love for humanity, but your style is constant. You are in dialogue with all. You care for all. Make me, O Lord, a sign of your peace, living a life in dialogue with you, to understand your silence and seek your presence. In dialogue with myself, to rediscover the meaning of life. In dialogue with others, to move together in harmony with all. And in dialogue with creation, to care for the earth. Give me, O Lord, the courage to live in dialogue, in the midst of divisions and conflicts, and to build peace with all people of sincere hearts who believe in your love and compassion.